0: you know, stipulation for even Venezuela, for example, to push out, if they want their oil back, Chinese influence, Russian influence, and Iranian influence is related. Trump's release about, China trying to interfere in our elections in 2020, and the hidden intelligence is tied in with this. And I also believe that Marco Rubio's big release on the report detailing Cuban communist influence, even here in the United States, including, you know, against even elected officials, apparently, and including basically forming the ideological base of the mass protests and, you know, very extreme left in the United States. I think that's connected too, because, you know, what the report says effectively is that Cuba is running the narrative, the whole idea that has become the blood of the left, in China was the money. Is a story. And so for me, when I see all of these stories at once, it's the same meta story, just different granular pieces of it.
1: Hmm. So it's all different ways where China is messing with us, really, ultimately. Really. I mean, they're basically. Yeah, they're everywhere. Yeah. I mean, it's why you see Trump doing what he did in Venezuela, because what is that, you know, and Panama. I mean, can you believe that China was going to control so many choke points? I don't think people realize how much is riding on the midterms, and if the polls are to be believed, the Republicans are in trouble, despite the Democrats being lurching so far left. It's insane how far left they are. To me, these are midterms that would be ripe for the picking for Republicans, that they could actually gain seats in the House and Senate because the left is so far left. And yet, China's infiltrated our education system and dumbed down Americans and have gotten them, enough of them, thinking that socialism is the answer. So they're in there, too.
0: Well, and that's kind of what's going on, in my opinion. What's happening is the Chinese Communist Party is formed an international bloc of countries around a globalist idea. And so they're presenting this whole narrative of, you know, the global South, you know, quote unquote, which is what Cuba is being accused of spreading, by the way, of what they call, quote unquote, third worldism, their exact name for it. What it really is a narrative to demonize the United States and to make people reject any kind of cooperation with the whole concept of the peace under America. In other words, one of the theories where they talk to, you know, the former Soviets or even many Russian and intel guys today, or Chinese or Cuban, the whole idea is that the past 100 years of the world, you know, since more than that now, have been defined effectively, or almost that, you know, post-World War II, have been defined by the American-led world order, that America became the de facto world leader. And what America represented was a kind of peacekeeping force, namely against forces that try to undermine basic freedoms of individuals. They call this the liberal democratic, liberal democratic world order, or the Pax Americana, right? The alternative to that is more of a totalitarian, you know, rule with an iron fist, supreme leader type ideology, which is, you know, people think they have a problem with America and, you know, us being the world police. You know, the alternative is what China has, or what Cuba has, or what Russia had during the Soviet Union. You know, the alternative is a totalitarian dictatorship that effectively crushes human rights, you know, on a whim, basically.
1: Ultimately, what Russia, I know you said Soviet Union had, but Russia still has.
0: True in many regards.
1: Maybe, seriously.
0: And the narrative is to make people kind of want that, right? Because what they're promising is stability. What they're promising is, you know, it basically, you know, it puts the lotion on its skin or it gets the hose again. You know, do you want us to start the protests again? Do you want us to burn down your cities again? Do you want us to go and attack your police again? Well, you know, you better pass these laws or institute our policies or reject America, because, you know, we're going to keep protesting and rioting on your streets and everything, or this is what you get. And so it turned out that Cuban intelligence networks have been spreading this kind of anti-American rejection of America ideology all throughout Africa.

0: Africa, Latin America, Asia, and the Middle East. China has been funding different, well, through individuals like Neville Roy Singham, right? Shanghai-based billionaire, funding and providing the money for a lot of these movements. And what you have then is kind of a re-education of America that, that wants that alternative world order. And then this is what they've been pushing, even to the extent that they've co-opted many international organizations. For example, China has found a way to even to the point where they can use the red notices, very heavily influencing Interpol, the international police. There was an article last year from Reuters that said in 2029, the International Criminal Court is planning, according to people in the Trump admin, there's concerns that the International Criminal Court is planning to prosecute Trump and all of the former members of his cabinet at the time once they leave office, which is why I believe Trump is coming out now and State Department saying they're going to dismantle it. There's a threat of this kind of global world order that has been co-opted by these countries. And they want to use that as effectively their way of, you know, quote unquote, taking over the world. They don't need to take it over. We built the system that already controls it. They just need to have us recognize it effectively.
1: Yeah, we were dumb enough to build the UN, which is not, which is anti-American. We were dumb enough to do the World Economic Forum. All of those organizations now that we sort of gave some credence to or credibility to and some authority to, and yet we shouldn't answer to them, but we helped, and it was ingenious. And then all these NGOs, you refer to that, these non-governmental organizations, whoever thought of those, it is sheer genius that they've got us spending taxpayer dollars to fund things that are protesting us, all while some of that money gets recycled to people that are trying to, politicians who want to tear down our government. So our tax dollars go to some NGO on illegal immigration to help, like a Catholic Charities one, and we're going to help immigrants get here. That organization then wastes money, but also recycles some of it back to the politicians that are giving the funds, and it's our tax dollars funding campaigns of people that hate us. It's ingenious.
0: Yeah. Well, you know, when I was in Panama, I kind of got to see this firsthand. I was investigating the border crisis down there, went to the Darien Gap and a few other spots. We don't think the UN or these NGOs have a lot of power here in the United States. We don't really see it because, you know, our government kind of doesn't play that game for the most part. But when you leave the United States, these organizations are more powerful than a lot of the governments of other countries. And when you go to other countries, Africa, throughout Latin America, even parts of Asia again, even some of Europe now, actually. These organizations are very, very, very powerful. When I was in Panama, I interviewed the head of Centerfront, which is like their military and police, and he was saying that they believe the NGOs are trying to, well, he says they not even believe, he says they are, they're trying to effectively gain control of parts of the government to the point where they're even running their own candidates. They're legally challenging everything they do. And in many ways, the NGOs and UN, like, they're acting like they want to replace the government. And this was directly from the head of Centerfront when I was there.
1: So what makes you think that's not happening here? It is, because, I mean, where did AOC come from? How did this woman who was a bartender know how to run a campaign and meet all the FEC rules and run such an effective campaign, raise funds, etc.? Where did Ilhan Omar come from? Where did this Plantner guy come from? I know he's gone, but you look at that mayor in Seattle. They came from nowhere, never no political experience, and all of a sudden, here they are, and they're the contender. They're the leader. How did that happen?
0: Yeah, well, a lot of them come through DSA, Democratic Socialists of America. A lot of them, Obama, Kamala Harris, and many others, they're tied in with the Rainbow Coalition, which not many people talk about the Rainbow Coalition, but I think we should talk about it a lot more. And effectively, if you get into their ideology, they call themselves socialist, but there's a misunderstanding in America what socialism is. Socialism is the form communism takes when practiced by government. You know, we have this big debate over socialism and communism. Communism exists through the negation of systems. You technically can't have a communist government. It would be self-destructive, right? You can have a government directed by a communist ideology, or that implements communist policies, which is what socialism would be. It's what Vladimir Lenin referred to as the state capitalist monopoly, effectively where the state has seized the means of production. Which is when you have, either through direct ownership or heavy state interventionism, relative government control of all the businesses and the economy. That's what socialism is. And so these people are all tied in with that, right? These socialist communist movements. One of the things they're doing with the Rainbow Coalition and others, and what we find China's doing now as well, is they're trying to use Maoist tactics. And when Trump released all these documents about China trying to interfere with our elections, and I was reading that a lot of it's ideological, a lot of it's just funding these far-left organizations or kind of feeding the ideology of them, right? Some of it was hacking our systems and stealing information and probably maybe even direct fraud, too, which is what Trump is alleging. We'll see. But China really wrote the book on how to do this stuff. Mao Zedong's Little Red Book lays out this whole strategy of effectively starting popular revolts, like color revolutions. And what they do is they try to create identity groups that unite different kind of minority factions.
1: Yeah, like the Palestinians, like the radical Muslims uniting with the LGBTQ. How much more of a bizarre alliance could you get? But they managed to do it.
0: That's a perfect example, and that's exactly the kind of stuff they do. The old red-green alliance, they call it, right? So they try to unite minority groups into a majority and then feed them with kind of a revolutionary agenda. And it's through that they try to seize power. And so these groups, what they're doing is they're trying to create these popular movements, which is, again, what Maoism is all about. Create these popular movements, get people to buy into it, and then gradually make these movements, as they get more powerful, more radical in what they demand. And we can look at some of these officials when they first come up, they're talking about affordability and taxes, and then they get power and they're talking about, arresting foreign leaders and, seizing homes and redistributing wealth and everything, quote unquote redistributing. Once they come in, they start becoming increasingly radical.
1: Right. And suddenly, and again, here we are headed towards the midterms with more radicals on the ticket for Democrats than ever before. And yet, because the Republicans can't get to act together, can't get the SAVE Act passed, also just a lot of different things. I'm going to close with this because I only got a minute. You got people say, if only politicians would do the right thing instead of worrying about getting reelected. I think that's what Trump is doing with Iran, but now they're screaming, we're not going to get reelected because of what he's doing in Iran. Well, you can't have it both ways. Your thoughts quickly?
0: Agreed. In my opinion, it's actually better for the United States if we control secured and Strait of Hormuz, and if we frankly take their oil and make a regime change. Iran is always going to be a problem until the regime is overthrown. That's just the reality of it.
1: Yes, it is.
0: And so the question is long-term effect or short-term gain, which do we want?
1: Yes, you got to make up your mind. Joshua Phillip, award-winning journalist, senior investigative reporter for the Epoch Times, and you can find him on the Josh Phillip Show on YouTube. That's Josh Phillip, PHILIPP, the Josh Phillip Show on YouTube. And again, he writes for the Epoch Times, Josh Phillip. Thank you, Josh.
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13: Authorities are investigating a crash in Lehigh County that involved several vehicles, including a medical transport van. First responders were called yesterday afternoon to a five-vehicle wreck on Route 22 West in Whitehall Township. State police reported injuries in that crash, but no other details have been released. And the candidates to represent the Lehigh Valley in Congress were out on the campaign trail Sunday. Incumbent Republican Congressman Ryan McKenzie held an event in Bethlehem Township, while Democratic challenger Bob Brooks was in Bethlehem for a rally with Governor Shapiro and House Democratic leader Hakeem Jeffries. That race is on the national radar after McKenzie unseated Democrat Susan Wild in 2024. The Federal Election Commission says millions have been donated to the race, with many people giving from out of state. I'm Justin Pospiek.
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26: Fox News, I'm Sue Guzman. Three people are dead, four wounded in a shooting at a Seattle food festival. Assistant Chief of Special Operations Tyrone Davis.
27: Officers responded and addressed one of the shooters. That person gave up and was taken into custody. There was another person that we believe that was also involved that fled the scene, and officers began an active search for that person.
26: Two-year-old child among the injured. For the second night in a row, the United States has not launched attacks against Iran. Israeli Prime Minister Benjamin Netanyahu telling Fox what he believes needs to happen to end the conflict.
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1: WBZ. Joining me is Joshua Phillip. Joshua is an award-winning journalist, senior investigative reporter for the Epoch Times, and host of the Joshua Phillip Show on YouTube. Actually, the Josh Phillip Show on YouTube, and it's spelled P-H-I-L-I-P-P, the Josh Phillip Show on YouTube. Good morning, Joshua.
0: Good morning. There's been some good conversations lately about this stuff.
1: Yes, and the stuff we want to talk about now is what Trump talked about several Thursdays ago, what he alleges, what did we find out from what he was released, how much was China interfering, and then we got stuff to go over with Cuba. There's so much going on. We kind of gave a bird's eye view in our last conversation. We want to get more in the weeds a little bit if we could this time, so the floor is yours. Have at it.
0: Yeah, well, you know, when Trump basically came out and released all these documents and gave his whole announcement that China tried altering the 2020 election, I mean, for me, it was shocking. The information came out. You know, effectively what he showed is that the intel community was hiding intelligence from the President of the United States, him at the time back during his first term, and key members of his administration, to the point where they were even conspiring with each other in chat, saying they're effectively running a shadow government. One individual said that. And even to the extent that they were hiding this information from the president's daily briefs. Like, they were actively concealing evidence of an attempt to rig our elections, which is insane. And then I was shocked even more to find that almost none of the mainstream media even broadcasted it. They refused to broadcast the president's speech.
1: And I
0: think what was missed on all this was, this wasn't Trump making allegations. It wasn't Trump saying, you know, I believe China did this. It was that they found burn bags and documents that were slated to be destroyed, but individuals apparently, there's actually an interesting story around that, individuals actually refused to destroy it and hid the documents and ended up handing them off to Trump and his administration, which is the only way we even know they exist. And basically, these are documents and research from CIA, FBI, NSA, and the intel community overall, detailing this just complex, interconnected plan of China to alter our elections, including to the extent that it even says, as things stand right now, China, Russia, Iran, and North Korea, funny enough, have the capability to alter election data already. They could do it.
1: It's interesting you say that, because somebody asked this question to me, Gunther, in the five swing states where Trump was leading when we all went to bed, and he ended up losing all five by millions of votes, they all stopped the counting at the same time. Who gave that order?
0: Yeah. Well, I remember I was doing live coverage on election night. I was, you know, it was a late night, and, you know, we were doing the math on air, and, you know, the conclusion I came to, and I think all but maybe one of our other hosts came to, was that, you know, there was no way Biden was going to win. Like mathematically, the way the election was going, there was no mathematical way Biden was going to win. And then, as you mentioned, you know, they froze the election. Fulton County was the big one in Georgia, and you know, we wake up, and suddenly Biden had a vertical bump in votes. Nobody saw that coming,
1: and
0: right?
1: And then, did you see the statistical odds of that happening in one state alone, and then happening in all five, is like some number that is like a trillion to the millionth power of possibility of the odds of it happening in all five states? The odds are next to impossible, and yet it happened. And Joe Biden got more votes, 81 million votes. Didn't happen before he became president, hasn't happened since. And you're going to tell me that that guy, Joe Biden, got 81 million votes? I'm sorry, I don't buy it for 1 minute.
0: Well, I'll give you something really interesting. So one thing that the documents talk about was that China had plans to use, so on one side of it, first of all, they stole over 200 million voter records. So they had voter data. There's another allegation of a hidden document that was later released by the FBI under Cash Patel. Like, they released it, and they talked about it, but it was hidden until then in a burn bag. This document says, as China was stealing over 200 million, you know, records on voters, they had a plan to create falsified, like, identity card, like driver's licenses, and they were going to ship these to the United States and then use these driver's licenses to get fraudulent mail-in ballots, and then use the mail-in ballots to, you know, universal mail-in ballots and ballot drop boxes to alter the election. So they had this intel. What is not talked about is, at that time in Chicago, and you can find this on the their Customs Border Protection website. They still have the records from 2020. Actually, they intercepted, I believe it was 17,000 or 19,000 fake IDs being shipped mostly from China.
1: Who's they?
0: Customs Border Protection, okay. CBP.
1: And by the way, everything you're saying much of this, our officials knew was happening and hid it.
0: Yes, they hid it. And so it's crazy they hit it when they knew that China even assigned a special team dedicated to stealing these records, and at the same time had a plan to use that kind of information to create fake IDs with the intent of shipping them to the United States to get people to register for, you know, fake ballots, you know, fraudulent ballots, and then vote. And then they intercepted just in Chicago, just in one part of the U.S., and this is all they found. You know, almost 20,000 fake IDs, fake driver's licenses. And it was mostly from China and mainland China and Hong Kong, which CCP took over Hong Kong. Some of them were also from the UK, funny enough, and some were from South Korea, but it was mostly China. It was mostly from China.
1: So they found them, intercepted them, right?
0: And nothing happened, yes.
1: So they obviously those people didn't get to use them, but nobody was prosecuted. Nobody paid a price.
0: Well, I'm not sure they prosecuted. Maybe the people shipping. There was never really any talk about it. I would say though that this was a nationwide plan, and the real concerning part is that individuals within the FBI who had the intelligence showing that China was going to do that. And what the actual plan to use that would have been was hidden from the president. So they found these things and they didn't know what to do. They didn't know what to make of it, right? But in most cases, that would have been corroborating evidence to a plot. And what's important also, that was just one shipment, and that was in just one part of America. That was just in Chicago. You know, what were they doing? Were they doing that elsewhere? Were they doing that in Georgia? Were they doing that in Arizona? Were they doing that in California? Were they doing that in New York? You know, we may never know. But we know for a fact they did intercept one shipment in Chicago. And who knows if there were others. That alone should have been enough evidence to act on that intelligence. And instead, the intelligence was hidden and slated to be destroyed in a burn bag.
1: So, folks, why would think about this? There's people in your government rooting for the Chinese over your president, for communist over your president, or maybe better yet, for the Chinese over you and for the Chinese communist government over our republic. These people want China and communism to prevail over us. That's what else? What conclusion would you reach, Josh?
0: Well, I'd conclude that basically what the documents say, which is the individuals in the government hid this from the president, which was evidence of a foreign country effectively trying to overthrow our government. If you're attacking the elections, that's the backbone of our Constitution. That's a direct attack on the Constitution itself. And if you allow that to happen, at the very least, you're allowing an invading army to win a war, just a different type of war. And they did it. And it was because ideologically they did not like Trump, is what the actual documents allege.
1: Can you imagine that somebody knowing that the Germans were going to be waiting for us at Normandy Beach in bigger force than they were, and they went and told, or they knew it and never told FDR, never said a word. Just keep quiet. We know the Germans are waiting for us. We are at war with China. This is a multi-front war. This is not the usual war, folks. It's not just with weapons anymore. There is all kinds of psyops wars, all kinds of wars on many fronts that China's waging on us, including a public relations war, but getting into the media, an education war, getting into our schools, all of it. And as you imagine, it's World War II. We have knowledge of something Hitler's going to do, and we don't do anything about it, and we don't tell our president. Can you imagine that?
0: Well, you know, in most cases, the problem we have with these types of modern wars, and I mean big nation-type wars, is that they don't take place on battlefields. China's military is involved with this. China's military is an entire branch dedicated to political warfare. The Chinese government has an entire branch dedicated to subverting and co-opting and bribing and blackmailing every leader of what they call civil society, government leaders, business leaders, even journalists, which, by the way, these documents talk about that. These documents actually say that there were journalists getting paid by China to run articles against President Trump because they wanted to undermine his administration and make people probably vote against him. And so they were literally, according to these documents, paying journalists to attack Trump.
1: Well, they were also running those articles that my guest yesterday called them. What did they call them? Some sort of an infomercial. It was an infotisement or something. This was it Rob Nadelson? No, it was Blaine Holt talked about them running. Maybe it was Steve Lance, one of the other folks from Epic Times. But bottom line is they were talking about these full page articles that looked like an article. It looked like a regular page of the New York Times or the Wall Street Journal, but at the bottom in fine print it said that it was an ad, but it didn't look like an ad at all to spin things the way the Chinese wanted it spun, and the media went along. Can you imagine this in World War II? Folks, we have a serious cancer in this country, and again, I urge you, if you don't think these midterms matter, the president has caught them. They are, and Blaine Holt, Josh Phillip here, so Rob Nadelson, these are intelligent people. They're not tinfoil hat wearing people. And they're warning us. This is going on. And we, if you want to stay home in the midterms because Trump's not perfect, well, then have at it and slit your own throat because that's what we're doing. We need to get out and vote. This is... Trump's got a multi-front war going as well. He's fighting about Iceland. He's fighting about Cuba, which we'll get to in a little bit. He's fighting about Cuba. He's fighting about the Panama Canal. He's fighting about Iran and the Strait of Hormuz. He's fighting China. He's fighting Russia. He's fighting the global elites. He's fighting the bullcrap of global warming. He's got so many wars going, and yeah, he's not going to fight them all perfectly, but he's trying to disassemble this government. Got a long way to go. But it's been a cancer it's like trying to cure cancer that's metastasized, folks. And you're thinking, damn it, this doctor's not going fast enough. You're still alive, folks. You're still alive. And that's what he's doing. But you better help. You better help him get a Congress that's going to help him. I can't. It baffles me that there's people on our side that are not engaged and don't see the urgency of these midterms. Just think about Clarence Thomas and Alito being too old and having to step down. Or think about stacking the Supreme Court. What is it going to take to motivate people to say this is the most important election of our life? I know we said that about the others, but each one is subsequently more and more important.
0: Well, I think the Republicans are on the right track in terms of what they're talking about because, you know, the conversation now is basically, we're fighting against communists trying to take over the country. And I mean, and they're saying it really directly. You know, Ron Johnson saying this from Congress. But Trump is saying this very directly across the board. Like, this is the new story now. Is that there's an attempted communist revolution in America. And if we don't stop it, we're going to be like the Soviets.
1: But not only is Trump saying it and all those you just listed, The left is saying it. They're not even denying it. They're proud of it. This is what they want, and this is what they... You look at, did you see Randy Weingarten's meltdown at some education summit this week? It's just what a meltdown. But folks, they've infiltrated our schools. They're out in the open. They've outed themselves, and Trump has smoked them out too, like a bunch of cockroaches in a fire. Again, anyway, I got to take a break here. Joshua Phillip is my guest. Joshua is an award-winning journalist, senior investigative reporter for the Epic Times, and host of the Josh Phillip Show on YouTube. And Phillip is spelled Philipp, the Josh Phillip Show on YouTube. Thank you, Josh.
0: Always a pleasure.
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28: WB. Joining me again is Joshua Phillip. Joshua Phillip is a senior investigative reporter with the Epoch Times, host of the Josh Phillip Show on YouTube. That's Josh Phillip, P-H-I-L-I-P-P, Josh Phillip Show on YouTube, and he is joining me right now. Good morning again, Josh.
0: Good morning.
28: So interesting, we've been talking about China, talking about how, boy, how much China really interfered in and is in, immersed in so much of our United States and a multi-front war, but you brought up that we can't overlook what's going on in Cuba. So let's it's interesting. Trump doesn't say stuff. He's very aware. They want to say he's incompetent, and they're doing their best, boy, to make us convinced that he's not popular, make him seem like he's old, he's as bad as Biden. Well, Biden was supposedly not bad, but they're doing everything they can. But why did he bring up Iceland? It seemed crazy. It seemed like crazy about the Panama Canal. But then he brings up Cuba, and he goes after Venezuela, and you're realizing, oh my gosh, he's way ahead of us. Tell me about Cuba and what they're doing and why Trump and what Marco Rubio are saying about Cuba is spot on and matters.
0: Well, you know, it's interesting because for Americans, I mean, we don't think Cuba is much of a problem, right? They're this little communist country that came up, they have rolling blackouts and, you know, people are just living in poverty and, you know, it's whatever, right? We think they're a problem within their own borders. You know, they persecute their own people. But beyond that, we don't think much of Cuba. Cuba actually is very powerful. And it's mostly powerful, not on the military side, but their intelligence networks. And what Marco Rubio came out and just exposed, you know, while Trump is saying Cuba's next, meaning after Iran, they're going to take down the Cuban regime, and they're already working on it pretty heavy right now, in fact. Cuba's next. Marco Rubio releases this report detailing how Cuba has been running kind of a color revolution even within the United States, and pushing a new ideology, spreading all throughout Latin America, Africa, Asia, and the Middle East, against the United States, that has been incredibly effective. Like, I've been following this for years. Even I did not know the extent of it, how serious it is.
28: So, by the way, for those who don't know, and what do you mean by color revolution?
0: A color revolution is a method of overthrowing a government without needing to invade them. You basically incite different factions of people and have them overthrow their own government from within. And the way you do it is kind of this, you know, rainbow flag, not intended with like these new movements, but a rainbow flag is in different colors of organizations.
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3: Still searching in Seattle. I'm Dave Anthony, Fox News. For a second gunman in last night's shooting near the Space Needle that sent people running at a food festival and left 3 people dead, 4 wounded.
4: Our focus right now is on supporting the victims as SPD and partners continue this investigation.
3: That's Seattle Mayor Katie Wilson. Here's Assistant Police Chief Tyrone Davis.
5: We do have one suspect that is being interviewed. We've recovered 2 guns. It's one thing to note, one of the 4 victims that was taken to the hospital was a toddler.
3: A 2-year-old boy, now in stable condition. Davis says they believe the 2 gunmen were shooting at each other. In Germany, police tracked down the suspect in Saturday's Pride Parade attack. Police say he ran at them with a knife and they shot and killed him the day after the man drove a van into a crowd in Berlin, killing 1, injuring 29 others in what's being called an Islamist terror attack. For a 3rd night in a row, the U.S. did not bomb Iran, which says it will not go on the attack so long as that continues.
6: Axios reports that the top U.S. military commander in the Middle East, Admiral Brad Cooper, recommended stopping the bombing campaign around the Strait of Hormuz because it has reached the limit of its effectiveness, according to 2 sources familiar with knowledge of his position. Now, the White House is making clear that the military option remains on the table, but officials are giving diplomacy and intense economic pressure time to work. The U.S. naval blockade remains in effect, costing the regime hundreds of millions of dollars per day.
3: Fox's Trey Yingston, Tel Aviv, and the pause in fighting as oil prices plunging. WTI down more than 7%, over 8% for Brent crude. President Trump will talk up the economy today, going to Michigan, visiting a GM facility as early voting starts there.
18: Voters in Michigan will choose nominees for open Senate and governor's races and pick candidates across all of Michigan's 13 congressional districts. Trump won Michigan in 2016 and 2024, so both parties see this as a critical state to win over.
3: Fox's Alex Hogan. The primary is August 4th. 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
3: There is skepticism on the left about the deal the Trump administration announced last week to help Saudi Arabia build a nuclear energy program. Congress has to approve that, and the Saudis may balk at the president tying the deal to the joining the Abraham Accords.
31: UN Ambassador Mike Waltz said on NBC's Meet the Press the nuclear cooperation deal with the Saudis is still on.
32: They had options. They went with us. They're going with American companies, American workers.
31: But Maryland Democratic Senator Chris Van Hollen said on ABC's This Week, the stipulation of normalizing relations with Israel was not much more than a White House bait and switch.
33: It just shows you cannot rely on the United States. You certainly can't count on the Trump administration.
31: Saudi Arabia has said it would not normalize Israel relations until a path to a Palestinian state is established. Gernal Scott, Fox News.
3: There will be public goodbyes to a late senator this week.
34: Senator Lindsey Graham will be memorialized with ceremonies in Washington, D.C. and his home state of South Carolina. Tomorrow, there will be a short program in the U.S. Capitol Rotunda to honor his congressional service, followed by an invitation-only funeral at Washington National Cathedral. His remains will be taken to Columbia, South Carolina, where on Wednesday, the funeral will pause at the State House for an F-16 flyover and presentation from the state's law enforcement officials. The procession will continue to First Baptist Church of Columbia for a funeral service before he is laid to rest in a private family burial in Pickens County, South Carolina. Tanya J. Powers, Fox News.
3: And his sister, Darlene Graham, was appointed senator to fill out the rest of her brother's term that ends in January. The Federal Reserve will assess the economy this week ahead of a report Thursday on economic growth in the second quarter. After the two-day Fed meeting, no change in interest rates is expected Wednesday on Wall Street. Stock futures are up big. I'm Dave Anthony, and this is Fox News.
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12: An off-duty Philadelphia police officer is charged with homicide after a domestic shooting Friday in Allen Township, Northampton County. The Morning Call reports 25-year-old Kenroy Cummings shot a 27-year-old relative inside a home on Old Gate Road, then fled before later returning to the scene where he was arrested. The victim died at a nearby hospital. Cummings is also charged with fleeing and eluding, and state police are leading the investigation. An autopsy is set for today. The Philadelphia Police Internal Affairs Unit has also opened an administrative review. Governor Shapiro is joining more than two dozen states suing the Trump administration over new conditions tied to federal disaster and counterterrorism funding. The lawsuit challenges new funding requirements from FEMA and the Department of Homeland Security. The changes would force states to help enforce federal immigration law and change election procedures to receive federal funding. I'm Justin Pospiek.
2: 6:07, 7 minutes after 6 o'clock. Good morning. It's Craig Stevens filling in for the vacationing Bobby Gunther Walsh. Give me about 20 minutes. Give me about 20 minutes to get on this bike and ride it again. It's been about, let's put it this way. The last time I filled in for Gunther, my daughter Courtney was, I would say, 5 or 6. She just turned 30. So it's been a while.
1: Have you heard the news?
7: We lost thousands in every war.
1: New strikes on Iran.
7: These wars all lasted for years. We want to get it over with.
1: President changes terms in Saudi nuclear deal.
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time. When I do my banking, data center. I was at the grocery store yesterday with my wife. Every time they scan an item, data center. So that is data centers. So we can fight them. We need them. They have to be done. So I know the whole question is, well, not in my backyard. Not in my backyard. Well, where? I know there's a lot of websites, there's a lot of Facebook pages, a lot of local groups. And am I pro? I'm saying they're going to show up somewhere. And the problem is you do not want them showing up overseas. You don't want them in China. Do you want China controlling our data? So we're trying to get a jump start on it. We need them here. And the best way that I can compare this, I was chatting with my neighbor about it last week. And at the end of our conversation, he goes, Craig, you bring up some good points. Listen, I'm not saying let's build it right now in our backyard and we got to deal with it. We are going to get data centers. It's just a matter of where, and we need to get them before China gets a hold of all of our data. He did not like what I had to say, that everything that we're doing, every possible thing that we do is going through a data center. You cannot just dig yourself into a hole and avoid it. It's happening. And the other thing that we were talking about, I live in East Allen Township, right next to Allen Township, and we are surrounded by warehouses. It's the same thing. Everyone's complaining about warehouses. And across the street, my neighbor complaining about warehouses. And I said, well, I got to tell you, I noticed your wife gets Amazon packages every single day. This is not against Amazon, but where do you think it's coming from? Warehouses. Prime. I want it in 48 hours. How do you think when you go online, I know some people, you know, they try to save money, so they're ordering dog food. And I'll just throw, let's say it's from Chewy. And they get it. 6 hours later, it came from a warehouse. So now you got warehouses, you got data centers. And I'm going to throw this out there now, because I know you guys agree with me that years ago when we lost Bethlehem Steel, cheap steel from overseas, could you imagine? Let's take data centers off the table. They're gone. They don't exist. Let's say, and it doesn't have to be President Trump, a decision was made. Now all steel is coming from the U.S., and we are building new steel plants. So let's skip the area of steel stacks. We need to put up a new area of steel stacks. Where are we building them? All that space, the noise, the pollution, that would never happen again. Right? So we want to make America great again. We're going to bring back steel. But what would you rather have? A building? Now, again, let's take it off the table. Electric will not go up. They're going to lock that in. Water does not go up. Now they're saying that there's a noise or some radiation. Okay. Would you rather live next to that or steel stacks, because we're going to bring steel back? They're going to happen somewhere. And there was a Facebook page last week, and there's a woman that champions this page, going to all the meetings, all against it. And I said, listen, you can be against it. You have to go with ideas. This is where we think it should go. I know Gunther brought it up, well, maybe 2 weeks ago. I mean, I drive through the Lehighton Palmerton area a lot, and right next to the mountain where the zinc mills used to be ages ago. Build it there. It's one thing for us to say that. Do you think they want the data center there if you live in Palmerton? I doubt it. Everyone says, I don't want it in my backyard. But at the end of the day, the data centers have to show up somewhere. Like right now, when I brought up our AccuWeather forecast, when you hear AccuWeather on WAEB, it went through a data center. All of the radar, everything that we do, it's sad, but everything we do now is a data center, because now most local companies don't house their own computers anymore. It's all, quote, the cloud, and the cloud, there really is no cloud. It's a data center. That's where everything is going. So that's something we're going to be chatting about. And over the next couple of minutes, I brought this up a few minutes ago. This is why I started this. I didn't want to go off on this tangent. Open up our free iHeartRadio app. Use the TalkBack, Mike. This is why I'm bringing up data centers. Because there's now lonely people that are starting relationships –

0: on the computer with their computer. You know, they're having relationships with AI, which is the data center. And and my question is, if you're having a serious relationship with AI, do you consider that cheating? That's like a topic right now. There's like a lot of people are upset. I came home and my husband was talking to the computer and it was, yeah, but it's AI. It doesn't exist. So we've been chatting about that. If you have any comments, use the TalkBack mic on our free iHeartRadio app. Phone number, by the way, it's toll free, 833-707-7900, 833-707-7900. I'm Craig Stevens. I mentioned it a few minutes ago. Give me a couple of minutes to get rolling here. It's been, like I said, 20 years plus since I filled in for Gunther. Like I said, my daughter was a toddler, 4, 5, 6 years old. And my daughter, Courtney, I mean, I've been with the radio station now, you know me, 34 years. My daughter just turned 30 this past June. 6:18, 18 past 6. We're at 65 degrees. 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
0: 6:26, 26 minutes past 6, 65 degrees. Bobby Gunther Walsh Show, Craig Stevens filling in. Music Fest kicks off this weekend. Preview night on Friday. Oh, by the way, lottery this week. Looks like there was no winner Saturday's Powerball. Tonight, Powerball, $633 million. And looks like tomorrow night's Mega Million. That just jumped up to $800 million. So some of the things that I'm talking about, this morning. My perspective, we've been talking about data centers now for weeks. PPL just signed the White House's ratepayer protection pledge, locking in your rates. So you would not have to worry about if your electric doesn't go up and your water bills don't change, are you still against data centers? That's what we're chatting about. 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And talking about data centers, I've been talking about, it's been in the news that some people are claiming it's cheating where their spouse is having a relationship with AI. So they're sitting at home, they're on their computer, and they're like really getting involved, emotionally involved, and it's AI, it's their computer. What are your thoughts? Use the talk back, Mike. Rich from West Coastville already sent in a message.
1: I don't think so. I mean, unless you don't, if you take it too far, then flirting with AI companions, you know, then I would say, yeah, I wouldn't necessarily maybe say cheating, but you got some issues you kind of got to work through. I don't know, maybe you kind of are doing it to test out some things with your actual partner, hopefully.
0: 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And then at 9 o'clock, it's a Gunther Rewind during Gunther's vacation. He chats with Joshua Phillip. That'll be between 9 and 10 on News Radio 790 WAEB.
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0: 29, News Radio 790 WAEB on the line. Darren was talking about data centers this morning. You have a comment?
5: Hi, Craig. Good morning. It's Gary.
0: Hey.
5: Yeah, I do. Pennsylvania has a perfect place to build data centers. You mentioned Lehigh near Palmerton.
0: Yeah.
5: I'd suggest you go 100 miles north and 100 miles west into the Marcellus Shale area. Data centers that produce their own power are called primary. They don't use PPL or PECO power.
0: Yeah.
5: They have their natural gas generators. We're sitting on hundreds of trillions of natural gas up there. You can't ship it to New York or Boston because they won't put pipelines in. So you've got a natural source funded by Pennsylvania, and you have brownfield coal sites, and those brownfield coal sites have polluted water that even though closed-loop systems don't use a lot of water, they can use the water from coal mines and quarries.
0: See, now, that...
5: Perfect place to put it.
0: Gary, thank you for calling. That's what we're looking at. Rather than being opposed, just come up with options on where they should build, because we need them. They're coming whether we like it or not. Thank you very much for the call, Gary.
5: So long, Craig.
0: Have a great one. 631, News Radio 790 WAEB. 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
12: Authorities are investigating a crash in Lehigh County that involved several vehicles, including a medical transport van. First responders were called yesterday afternoon to a five-vehicle wreck on Route 22 West in Whitehall Township. State police reported injuries in that crash, but no other details have been released. And the candidates to represent the Lehigh Valley in Congress were out on the campaign trail Sunday. Incumbent Republican Congressman Ryan McKenzie held an event in Bethlehem Township, while Democratic challenger Bob Brooks was in Bethlehem for a rally with Governor Shapiro and House Democratic leader Hakeem Jeffries. That race is on the national radar after McKenzie unseated Democrat Susan Wild in 2024. The Federal Election Commission says millions have been donated to the race, with many people giving from out of state. I'm Justin Pospiek.
13: Fox News, I'm CJ Papa. Cops in Seattle believe two people opened fire at each other, killing three people, wounding seven, including a two assistant chief of special operations, Tyrone Davis.
14: One of the shooters, that person gave up and was taken into custody.
13: Davis says they're actively searching for the other alleged gunman, Seattle Mayor Katie Wilson.
15: Our focus right now is on supporting the victims.
13: This happening during a food festival. A pause in U.S. strikes inside Iran.
16: The White House is making clear that the military option remains on the table, but officials are giving diplomacy and intense economic pressure time to work. The U.S. naval blockade remains in effect, costing the regime hundreds of millions of dollars per day.
13: That's Fox's Trey Yanks in Tel Aviv. But the Jordanian army says that down two drones, no casualties or material damage reported. 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
31: Hey there, I'm Jason Alexander, and this is my dear friend, Peter Tilden.
32: Hey, Jay. By the way, the script says best friend.
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31: Mm-hmm, because we had two things in common. Number one, we like to argue about everything. Driving, food, music.
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32: 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Jerry Seinfeld wondered why they refused to make the stall door go all the way to the floor in a public bathroom, but he didn't get an answer. 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
32: 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How about that?
31: Really? No, really?
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0: Evan, we're at 65 degrees. Traffic and weather next. I'm Craig Stevens filling in for the vacationing Bobby Gunther Walsh. I was in bed last night by 20 after 9 watching the Phillies game, Phillies-Yankees, and head by 4 or 5, and the wheels started falling off. A lot of bad fielding, but Phillies did pull it out. 11-4 over the Yankees. Mets over the Dodgers, 8-3. And by the way, we have the full in-depth Q&A with Joe Lundberg with AccuWeather coming up at about 6:55. We'll check in with Rose Yanger from Animals in Distress in a few. And this morning, I've been talking about my take. Off-air, I always have a lot of conversations with Gunther about data centers and my take. We're getting them. It's just a matter of where they're going to be. Everyone is so against all the negatives, but everything that we possibly do, you're hearing me on the radio right now. My audio is going through a data center. 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And by the way, thank you for using the talkback mic on our free iHeartRadio app. Diane sent us a message. By the way, I'm playing this message. Diane left it through a data center. Hello, Diane. Good morning.
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30: There was a wealthy man in Palm Beach who was offering young girls a way to make money. That man was Jeffrey Epstein, and he had set up a system designed to bring him underage girls. Local police and the federal government would investigate and, by their count, find dozens of victims. Epstein would become one of the world's most infamous predators, a man who could have faced decades in prison but served just 13 months in his own wing of a county jail.
35: Why would you cut this deal with Jeffrey Epstein?
30: Epstein's abuse would span years and cross state lines.
36: New York, Palm Beach, New Mexico, Paris, Virgin Islands, and each one of those residences is an alleged crime scene.
30: 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Truth and Lies Jeffrey Epstein.
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0: 641, News Radio 790 WAEB, 65 degrees. Craig for Gunther on the line. We have Rose Yanger from Animals in Distress with an update. Good morning, Rose. How are you?
7: Hi. Good. How are you doing, Craig?
0: I'm very good. And today, this is brought to you by the Vinart Dealerships, Vinart.com, and the Pets of the Day. What do you have for us?
7: Well, today I have a dog named Brad. He's about 3 years old, a mixed breed. He weighs about 55 pounds, so he's a medium-sized dog. He's friendly but cautious around strangers and new people. He's full of energy, loves to run and play with his toys. He needs a dog-savvy person who can help him with training and socialization so he becomes a nice family member. Brad is neutered, up to date in vaccines, and microchipped. And then I have a cat named Pebbles. She's a pretty tiger cat, about 2 years old, a sweet girl who loves people, loves the company of most cats. She has settled into shelter life, and she's gained a little weight, so she would benefit for some portion control exercise in her new home. She'll be a wonderful companion. She's spayed, up to date in vaccines, and that's Pebbles.
0: And any events going on at the shelter this week?
7: Well, in case everybody didn't hear last week, with our radiothon, we were so successful. We raised $247,630. It's a lot of people with a lot of love given to us.
0: Amazing, amazing work. And then the reminder is to make that 247, if you made a pledge, please get your checks in the mail.
7: Right. Mail them to Animals in Distress, P.O. Box 609, Coopersburg, PA 18036, and mark the word pledge in front of the envelope.
0: And any other events going on this weekend?
7: Not this weekend. I'm busy sending thank you letters out to all these people who gave. So thank you to everybody who helped.
0: Thank you, thank you, thank you. And the incredible work you and the ladies do and everyone at Animals in Distress. Thank you, Rose.
7: Thanks, Craig. Bye-bye.
0: 644, News Radio 790 WAEB. So I mentioned earlier when I signed on, it's been many years since I filled in for Gunther. To put it in perspective, the last time I filled in, now I've been around here 30 years plus, my daughter, Courtney, it was 4 or 5. Courtney just celebrated her 30th birthday this past summer, so... It's been a while. 644, what we've been chatting about so far this morning. And again, pro, against, I'm just talking about data centers because they're back in the news. Over the weekend, PPL signed the White House's ratepayer protection pledge. So the biggest complaints about data centers. My electric bill's going to go up, so they're saying no to that. Water, no, they're going to be creating whatever. So if you take all of that off the table... What are your thoughts about data centers? And now I'm taking a different twist on it, something that I guess it's been chatted about over the news. And a lot of now people are going to therapists because they found out their spouse, they're calling it an affair, they're cheating, and it's AI, which goes through data centers. So, yeah, you can actually, when you open up your tab and you're lonely, and you could just start a conversation with AI, and now some people are calling it cheating. Do you think a relationship with your computer and AI is cheating? 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Steve from Bath already sent me a message bright and early this morning. Good morning, Steve. Is it cheating?
8: I wouldn't say that flirting with an AI companion is cheating, but I do think that anyone who would do that is not ready for a real human relationship.
0: Yeah, I would say so. So, again, anything that you do on your computer, even if it's a relationship, it's going through AI. You're hearing me on the radio right now. It's going through AI. Chatting about it already at 6 o'clock this morning. There's a bunch of Lehigh Valley Facebook pages attending all the meetings. We're all opposed to it, and all I kept saying is, and then Gary called in a few minutes ago saying about where he thought they should build them. Come up with ideas, not just I don't want it and just trying to shut it down. Because could you imagine if we go back 50 years when they built the steel stacks in Bethlehem? You know, if we wanted to start doing our own steel again and really ramping it up, where would you build a steel mill? You're worried about data centers and the potential noise and radiation and water and electric usage. What do steel mills use? So it would never happen. We would never be able to get a steel mill off the ground again. So data centers, unfortunately, we need them and we're getting them. And we have to be ahead of China, because the last thing we want is all of these. Because that's what happened with our steel, right? One overseas. If you want to completely shut it down, and we don't want it here, every time you do online banking, when I just said, listen to us on our free iHeartRadio app, all of that data would be going overseas. So the only thing we're trying to do is get a jump start on it and house it here. But the number one complaint is, not here though. Not in my backyard.
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0: 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It's Craig Stevens in for the vacationing Bobby Gunther Walsh.
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0: 6:52, 8 minutes in front of 7, and we have 65 degrees. Craig Stevens for the vacationing Bobby Gunther Walsh. Joe Lundberg is next with the in-depth Q&A, the latest from AccuWeather. Lehigh Valley birthdays, I'll do my best with the pronunciation. Gunther is really good at the pronunciations. I am not, so I'll try my best. I got Taryn Shaheen. Happy birthday. Celebrating today from the whole family. Happy birthday to our son-in-law, Randy Kibler, on his 62nd birthday. Many blessings throughout the birthday year. Love, Mim and Pop. Happy 67th birthday to Walter Splezenak of Copley, from his buddies Dave, Bob, Tom, John, and Keith. From Mary, happy birthday to Molly Janesco, John Miller, Bart Tizio, from your friends at UCC Greenewalds. Happy birthday wishes. This was from yesterday from Leo Hartman, completed fifth grade. Thank you so much. Happy birthday to Leo. Celebrating yesterday, Brian Himmelwright, and celebrating a birthday, Dennis Gilbert, from your friends at the Holy Cross Evangelical Lutheran Church in Bethlehem. And happy anniversary. Christine Wexler, very happy birthday, celebrating today. A 30th anniversary. She's a wonderful mother and wife. She's my best friend, and I am the luckiest man in the world. Happy birthday. What is his wife's name? Oh, it would be Cindy. Happy birthday, Cindy Paul, from hubby Rusty. Happy 57th birthday to our brother Knight Deacon James Friend from the Knights of Columbus Council, 14397 at St. Catherine of Siena Parish in Allentown. Your deacon duties help to lift our parish. 644 at WAEB. Birthday greetings. Happy birthday wishes to Richard Ellis on his 97th birthday. Long live and prosper from your friend Ron and Nancy. Birthday wish from yesterday. Happy 68th birthday to our first cousin, once removed, Beth Sekla Marriott, from your cousins Rich, Linda, Lila Rose, and Louis Antonio. Happy birthday and many, many more. Happy birthday to Shelley Dorn, Amanda Dugan, and Manuela Tufano from your Good Shepherd Lutheran Church family in Cridersville. Please extend a happy birthday wish to Kathy Sensinger of Spinnerstown. Celebrated her birthday yesterday. She's a loving mother, grandmother, and good friend to so many. 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Happy birthday, Kathy. Amy Timos celebrated her birthday yesterday. Happy birthday. We hope you have an amazing day. Love always your daughter, Alexis, and your husband, Matt. Birthdays from yesterday, Corey Blocker, Karen Petrovitz, Tara Whitehead. And for today, I got Parker Hayden and Sophia Landsman. Happy birthday. And the winner of the musical Sunday Brunch at the Hotel Bethlehem, hotelbethlehem.com. And yes, they are running again to be the historic hotel of the U.S. once again. Vote Hotel B as many times as you can, bringing you today's birthdays and the musical Sunday Brunch. The winner for today, happy 88th birthday to Andy Smirek, a U.S. Navy CB veteran from the Emmaus Veterans Committee and the Friday Breakfast Group. Happy birthday, Andy, and thank you for your commitment to the local Fleet Association. 6:56, News Radio 790 WAEB. And good morning to Joe Lundberg. Good morning, Joe.
6: Hello there. Good morning.
0: How are you, sir?
6: Not too bad on this Monday morning. Trying to brace for what is going to be an unsettled week of weather ahead.
0: Yeah, I will tell you this. We had an awesome weekend. Sunshine, 80s, nice breeze, comfortable, humidity was low. And it looks like it's getting rough starting this afternoon, tomorrow, and Wednesday. Tell us about it.
6: Yeah, I think this afternoon, with the increase in humidity today, there's going to be a thunderstorm that'll pop up around the air. There could be some gusty winds or brief downpours with that. Not out of the ordinary for typical summertime thunderstorms, but I'm not sure that they would actually be labeled as severe. That changes tomorrow. There's going to be an area of low pressure that will begin to develop, and as it does, I just think that it's going to have be able to wring the moisture out of the atmosphere more effectively, so showers and thunderstorms become more widespread as the day wears on, and the afternoon and evening hours could be quite stormy around here with the risk of damaging wind gusts with any thunderstorm, and of course, flooding downpours, and that'll keep temperatures in the 70s. We need the rain. It's been pretty dry this month here in the Lehigh Valley, but I don't think we want to get it with the severe weather.
0: So now you're talking with the severe weather and the thunderstorms. The humidity is really cranking up. That's why we're getting the thunderstorms?
6: I think so. I mean, it's that and the fact that there's a bunch of disturbances coming into our area from the north and west, and as they just kind of pile in one after another, I just think that they're going to eventually cause an area of low pressure to develop, and that's just going to help to just wring this moisture out of the atmosphere that's going to be growing in the next 24 hours.
0: Anyone working outside today, what are the biggest times to avoid? What do you think?
6: Afternoon hours. So pretty much between now and lunchtime, I think you're good. As you go into the afternoon hours, the risk of a thunderstorm will certainly grow across the area. Not everyone will get one. I think it's going to be fairly spotty in coverage. But any time after, say, 1, 2 o'clock, just keep an eye to the sky. You may see a thunderstorm or two bubble up across the area.
0: And we did get a weather request traveling today through early next week. Thank you to Todd and Beth for listening. Myrtle Beach, South Carolina. What's the weather look like today through early next week?
6: If you're going to Myrtle Beach today, I think you're going to be in pretty good shape. Slight chance, and I do mean slight chance, of a thunderstorm this afternoon. And then I think it quiets down tomorrow. Looks pretty good. Wednesday, I think a front will move off the coast and dry things out. Thursday looks pretty good. Temperature probably going to be in the 80s. And I think Friday and Saturday look pretty good, just a stray shower or thunderstorm. But I think the chances will increase late in the weekend and early next week for showers and thunderstorms. So middle part of this week looks like the period to be down in Myrtle Beach.
0: Joe, thank you very much. Talk to you again at 8:20.
6: All right. See you then.
0: Craig Stevens in for the vacationing Bobby Gunther Walsh. Gunther on vacation and Joshua Phillip, part of the Gunther Rewind, an interview that'll be aired between 9 and 10 this morning, talking about voter fraud. Again, we're at 65 degrees. 9 chances today to win $1,000. Inflation vacation. You'll hear the first keyword at 9:05, and then every hour through 5 p.m., chance to win $1,000 inflation vacation on News Radio 790 WAEB. And, yes, my take, if you're just tuning in, about data centers. That's coming up just after 7. 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
9: They were shooting at each other. I'm Dave Anthony, Fox News. But many others were caught in the crossfire last night in Seattle, sending people running at a food festival near the Space Needle.
17: One of the victims at Harborview Medical Center did not survive their injuries. So now we have a total of 3 fatalities out of those 7 victims.
9: Seattle Assistant Police Chief Tyrone Davis says they took one shooter into custody.
17: There was another person that we believe that was also involved that fled the scene. and officers began an active search for that person.
9: Last night in Germany, police tracked down the suspect in Saturday's Pride parade attack that left one dead and 29 wounded. And when he came at them with a knife, he was shot dead.
7: On Saturday, thousands gathered in Berlin to celebrate and to protest. On Sunday, many returned to mourn. Eric Müller among them.
8: The black and bad day for the whole community in Germany, European and the whole world.
7: Police say the van attack on the LGBTQ pride event in Germany's capital was an Islamist terror attack.
9: Fox's Jonathan Savage. The U.S. did not bomb Iran overnight. It's now three straight nights without attacks after 13 straight days of resumed American bombing. Iran says as long as that pause continues, it won't go on the attack. U.S. Ambassador to the U.N. Mike Waltz tells Fox News Sunday talks continue trying to end the conflict.
11: We've had both Iman and Iran and a number of our other negotiators engaged at every level.
9: Ukraine has gotten involved.
23: According to Ukrainian President Volodymyr Zelensky, this weekend Ukrainian forces struck Iranian vessels that were carrying military cargo between Russia and Iran in the Caspian Sea. Now, the Iranians responded by saying the strikes cannot go unanswered. There are a lot of moving parts in the region, but there's also an ongoing U.S. military buildup to give President Trump a variety of options moving forward.
9: Fox's Trey Yingston, Tel Aviv, and as the fighting is on hold, oil prices plunge, WTI down more than 7%, over 8% for Brent crude. Gas prices, though, up 11 cents from last Monday. 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
9: Another immigration crackdown looms in the Trump deportation push.
29: Sources tell Fox ICE plans to ramp up operations to arrest Haitian nationals whose temporary protected status is ending. The operation's expected to begin as soon as this week. Over 300,000 Haitians have TPS in the U.S. right now. The Supreme Court paved the way for the arrest in a ruling last month. No word yet on what may happen to those who do get arrested. Their home country still considered dangerous. Following the assassination of their president in 2021, Haiti slipped into gang-fueled violence. The U.S. State Department issued a travel advisory this month saying, do not travel to Haiti for any reason. Jill Nato, Fox News.
9: There is a search for an American from North Carolina who went missing on a trip to the Caribbean.
30: Elizabeth Liz Waddell, a 44-year-old physical therapist who was on vacation in the Caribbean island of Grenada with a friend. Reports say she left her towel on a pier before going on a swim Wednesday morning. Officials have launched a missing persons investigation with the U.S. State Department now assisting in the search.
9: Fox's Todd Pyro. While she went missing last week, a California man lost at sea was found alive.
31: 39-year-old Kai Sato was rescued off Hawaii after his sailboat lost its mast, his phone died, and the boat ran out of fuel, leaving him drifting far from shipping lanes. Sato says he survived by eating leftover oatmeal, fish, and squid that landed on his boat while collecting condensation for drinking water. After almost a month adrift, he says he managed to reach a shipping route from California to Hawaii, where a passing container ship spotted him and pulled him to safety. Sato says for now he's staying with a relative in Hawaii, but is planning another trip to the Philippines, but this time in a larger vessel. Ted Lindner, Fox News.
9: On Wall Street, as oil prices plunge, stock futures surge. Dow futures up more than 500 points. I'm Dave Anthony, and this is Fox News.
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10: Off-duty Philadelphia police officers charged with homicide after a domestic shooting Friday in Allen Township, Northampton County. The Morning Call reports 25-year-old Kenroy Cummings shot a 27-year-old relative inside a home on Old Gate Road, then fled before later returning to the scene where he was arrested. The victim died at a nearby hospital. Cummings is also charged with fleeing and eluding, and state police are leading the investigation. An autopsy is set for today. The Philadelphia Police Internal Affairs Unit has also opened an administrative review. Governor Shapiro is joining more than two dozen states suing the Trump administration over new conditions tied to federal disaster and counterterrorism funding. The lawsuit challenges new funding requirements from FEMA and the Department of Homeland Security. The changes would force states to help enforce federal immigration law and change election procedures to receive federal funding. I'm Justin Pospiek.
0: 708 News Radio 790 WAEB. Craig Stevens for the vacationing Bobby Gunther Walsh. Yeah, I was in bed last night by 20 after 9. Wheels started coming off at the Phillies and the Yankees. They did win. 11-4, Phils over the Yankees last night, and Mets over the Dodgers, 8-3. I have my take. I had a lot of a hallway conversation over the past couple of weeks with Gunther about data centers. That's next.
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0: the boxes came from. Now you're a Prime member. And now there's some people that order dog food on the internet and they can have it delivered within 6 hours. Where's it? It's coming from warehouses. So now let's take that back to data centers. We're going to get them. Right now, as you hear me on AM 790, this audio, while even if you're listening to 790 AM, my audio is going through a data center. 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We've got listeners coast to coast, worldwide. It's going through a data center. Tonight, are you watching Netflix? Are you watching anything on Hulu? You're watching anything on Prime, Peacock? All data center. It all goes through data centers. Now, if you're going to arms are crossed, I don't watch the streaming channel. That's fine. We ended up getting Netflix a year ago because a lot of the good shows were on Netflix. So I'll pay that. By the way, it was included in our phone bill, so it was a good deal. I'm sticking with my cable. Your cable box? Data center. I was at the grocery store yesterday. Every time an item is scanned, data center. There's no one checking inventory anymore. As soon as I buy the item, it's reordered, data center. I balanced my checkbook yesterday. I'm laughing because our kids have no idea how much is ever in their bank account. They just, oh, I got an alert. I have no money left. I have to wait till next month to buy groceries. Anyway, balancing my checkbook. Data center. Banks, most businesses, companies no longer have their own servers anymore. Everything. Anytime you hear cloud, there's no really such thing as cloud. It's data centers. So we need them. They're coming. So do you want them to end up in China? Now, let's go way back. Bethlehem Steel. We lost our steel industry, went overseas. Could you imagine today? I was thinking about this over the weekend. If we finally decided we can do our own steel again, everything will come from the U.S. of A. If you think there's people against data centers, could you imagine building steel stacks again? In front of Parkland High School, let's take the data center off the table. Let's put some steel stacks there and produce steel. Could you imagine? So now you've got the pollution, you've got the noise, you got the fire, all of that. But it's employing all the... That would never happen again. We would never, ever be able to do that again. So now let's take it back to data centers. If the water isn't an issue and that's all under control and electric isn't an issue, we need them. Everything that we do is going through these data centers. So feel free, use the TalkBack mic on our free iHeartRadio app. Send in your comments. And again, remember, as you leave me that comment, Diane, I'm just warning you now, you're using data. What's your opinion? Go ahead.
1: People strafe. We use the computer day in and day out, and nobody realized the extent to which we are already involved with AI and how necessary data centers are.
0: And now on the other extreme of AI, this was in the news the end of last week. There's couples getting couples therapy because they're claiming their spouse is cheating on them. So where did they meet? What are they doing? No, actually, I came home and he was chatting with someone on the computer. But the person doesn't exist. They're having an affair with AI. So yeah, you bring it up on your computer, you bring up ChatGPT, and you can have a whole conversation and it can go really deep. And there's people having conversations and relationships. People are seeking couples therapy because some people consider it cheating. Over on the TalkBack mic, Rich from Nazareth, what do you think?
2: I don't think so. I mean, unless you don't, if you take it too far, then flirting with AI companions, you know, then I would say, yeah, I wouldn't necessarily maybe say cheating, but you got some issues you kind of got to work through. I don't know, maybe you kind of are doing it to test out some things with your actual partner, hopefully.
0: 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Craig Stevens for the Vacationing Bobby Gunther Walsh. Good morning.
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4: 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Who's a good boy? 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You're a good boy. 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
7: 7:20, 20 past 7. Traffic and weather coming up in a few. 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
19: On August 4th, 1962, Marilyn Monroe died. 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The third way. I'm Jake Brennan, and on my podcast, Hollywoodland, I revisit some of the biggest stories from Hollywood history, separating the myths people want to believe from the reality underneath them. 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
7: 24 News Radio 790 WAEB. Craig Stevens filling in for the vacationing Bobby Gunther Walsh on the line. Good morning, Sal.
20: Good morning, Craig.
7: So you have an opinion about what we've been chatting about this morning?
20: Yes, I do, actually. I think you made some good points regarding data centers today.
7: Yeah.
20: I have nothing against data centers per se, but it's a matter of what kind of land you put them on.
7: Correct.
20: Instead of putting on farmland, put them on brownstone, like Gunther mentioned.
7: Yes, correct.
20: I have a good analogy. Mm-hmm. The analogy, I had a coworker that said he hated capitalism, but then when I look at the clothes and jewelry he's wearing, the food he's eating, the car he's driving,
7: yeah,
20: all capitalism.
7: Exactly. Exactly.
20: Yep.
7: Go ahead.
20: And good luck this week. I'm sure you'll do a good job filling in for Gunther.
7: Thank you very much, Sal. Have a great week. Thanks for listening.
20: Yes, you too.
7: 725. Again, what I've been chatting about with the data centers, just like what Sal just mentioned about capitalism, someone wants to speak out and you see the way they live and what they have and what they own. Data centers, there is no way you can avoid it. And the best way that I can describe this and bring this back home, and when I was chatting with my parents yesterday, and I'm blessed that I live in the next neighborhood over, and my dad came out and he said this, he asked this, and how many of you are thinking the same thing? You hear it in the news every day, opposing data centers, they're bad, they're evil, we don't want it in our... My dad asked the question, what is a data center? Do you know what a data center is? Okay, everybody will jump. It's AI. Let's take that. Don't think AI now. Think about right now. I have our AccuWeather forecast, everything direct that AccuWeather sends to us. I'm on this page right now. It's data. I'm on the Music Fest page. I'm going back and forth with the shows. By the way, Music Fest kicks off Friday. Preview night is third. Data. 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Data. Now, you want to take that all off the table. I am listening to the radio, Craig, on AM 790. It's data. As I speak through this microphone, this audio is going through data to get to our transmitter, to get processed, to go to our app, to go to your radio. It's data. We were watching a movie over the weekend on Netflix. Data. Hulu, Peacock, all the streaming services. So I know there's a lot of people that are anti-stream. I don't stream. I still have my cable. You got a cable box in your house? It's data. I was at the grocery store yesterday. Data. When you go to the register, and so you're thinking, I'm avoiding all of it. You're not. As soon as your item, beep, beep, beep, every time it's scanned, it's data. That information, how do you think you get coupons for those items the next week? You have your club card, and you're getting the discounts, and you're collecting your points. All of that stuff would go, it's all data. And then you have your card, and then you go up to the gas pump, and you get your discount, data. As soon as you bought that box of kitty litter, it's automatically ordered, sent to the warehouse, back to the store. No one's doing that by hand anymore. It's data. So now, all right, do you want a data center? I know there's more meetings across from Parkland High School. Talking about it earlier. All right, let's take data centers. Let's do our own steel again. We lost it, went overseas. Could you imagine? So would you rather have a data center across the street from Parkland, or we're going to do steel again, and we're going to build some steel stacks there? The pollution, the noise, that wouldn't, it would never, ever happen again. So that's my take on data centers. I mean, do you want them in my backyard? I live in East Allen Township. We are surrounded by warehouses. And I remember, and one of our neighbors, when they were building another one, and we're neighboring Allen Township, and Allen Township is loaded with warehouses. And I see everybody that drives by, and they, and I'll watch my language, they complain, yet I see boxes and boxes and boxes on their doorsteps every day. It's coming from a warehouse. So if you like being able to click, go online, and have something delivered within 6 hours, it is coming to your house within 6 hours because of the warehouses. So it's all the same, whether it's a warehouse or a data center. We're all using it daily. And now I'm going to come full circle here with everything that, for the most part, we complain about. As you can tell, I haven't filled in for Gunther in like 20-plus years. So a couple little things I've had on my mind, hallway conversation with Gunther. So we complain about, especially Lehigh Valley, data centers, warehouses, and then all the truck traffic. And you're going to hear this from me. I am pro trucks. Is there a lot of traffic? Yes. But now let's go to back to the data centers and back to the warehouses. Everything that we have in our house, the next time you're out there and you're looking at all the everything that we have in our house, everything was brought to us.
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1: Authorities are investigating a crash in Lehigh County that involved several vehicles, including a medical transport van. First responders were called yesterday afternoon to a five-vehicle wreck on Route 22 West in Whitehall Township. State police reported injuries in that crash, but no other details have been released. And the candidates to represent the Lehigh Valley in Congress were out on the campaign trail Sunday. Incumbent Republican Congressman Ryan McKenzie held an event in Bethlehem Township, while Democratic challenger Bob Brooks was in Bethlehem for a rally with
2: right.
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2: 36, 67 degrees, News Radio 790 WAEB. Craig Stevens for the vacationing Bobby Gunther Walsh. Traffic and weather next. Again, this morning I'm talking, it's my take on data centers and your take, taking your thoughts, opinions. 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I went to bed last night 20 after 9, and the wheels started falling off of the Phillies and the Yankees. They did win. Phillies 11, Yankees 4, Mets over the Dodgers 8-3. So to keep it lighter, I saw this in the news over the weekend. So many people, if you see drastic weight loss, everyone is now either popping the pill or using the injections to lose weight. Ozempic, Wegovy, all that kind of stuff. The downside right now is, you know, at the end of the ads that you hear on the radio or you see on TV, there was a new law that came out, I think it was a year ago. They have to slow down and they have to spell out the side effects. One of the top side effects of weight loss drugs, hair loss. So think about this for a moment. What's the number one reason that you want to lose weight? Probably number one, health, and number two, to look better. So the good news is you lost your gut. You lost your double chin, and now you lost half your hair.
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18: What's happening, fellow sports fans? It's Andy West. Let's take a look back on this day in sports history, July 27th. We'll start off today in 1984. Pete Rose of the Montreal Expos records the 3,053rd single of his career, passing Ty Cobb for the most all time. He went up against his former teammate Steve Carlton of the Phillies. Rose singled in the third inning of a 6-1 victory to break Cobb's record. Today in 1986, two 300 game winners faced each other as Don Sutton hurled six strong innings to outpitch Tom Seaver and give the California Angels a 3-0 victory over the Red Sox. And today in 2015, the Arizona Cardinals hire Jen Welter to coach inside linebackers through their upcoming training camp and preseason. The Cardinals say Welter is believed to be the first woman to hold a coaching position of any kind in the NFL.
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2: 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And we're at 67 degrees. Craig Stevens for the vacationing Bobby Gunther Walsh. So this morning, a lot of things that were on my mind over the past couple of weeks. Hallway conversation with Gunther, chatting about, and was my take on data centers. It was my take, opinions about warehouses. We're first to just complain about things and what we don't want in our backyard. And then when you take a look in the mirror, data centers, you cannot avoid them. And it is not all about AI. Everyone thinks, well, AI is taking over. It's now a tool. The people that are losing their jobs are the ones that aren't embracing AI. Yes, I know there's mass layoffs because it's completely taken over their workplace and they no longer need somebody to do that data entry. It's being used by AI, but I'm talking about the data centers, everything that we do. Like, I just got a call this morning from our iHeart operations about a radio station's audio. It's all going through AI. Everything that we do, everything that we touch. Now when you get in your car, I mean, every car now is coming with Wi-Fi. Whether you want it or not, you're not paying for the service, right? Some of us, you may have Sirius XM radio. That's data center. I don't subscribe. It's in the car. it can be activated. OnStar, your General Motors cars, AI. Anytime there's dispatch, everything is using AI, so it's just a matter of where it's going to show up. We do not want China or Europe in general taking over. Because do you want all of your data going overseas? I mean, it happened with everything else here in the U.S., the steel, and everything went overseas. This is something that we have the technology. Now it's just a matter of where we build it. So everyone's showing up at all the meetings, protesting, we don't want it here, but where do you want it? And I'm going to take the AI and the data centers off the table. I'm a resident of East Allen Township, and we're just surrounded. It is all warehouses. However, everything we do on a daily basis, it's all coming from a warehouse. The stores are fully stocked. It's coming from warehouses. When it runs, you remember, I was talking about this with my wife over the weekend. Years ago, before I started in radio, right out of high school, I worked for a couple of years at, and it's no longer there, make me sad, East End ShopRite on William Penn Highway. I worked at a grocery store. There was, you took inventory to see what was on the shelves. That, none of that exists anymore. It is all data centers. Everything that you buy, it's automatically ordered. It's sent back in. And I just remember working at a grocery store, working in produce or working in the grocery department. If you didn't see a bottle of ketchup on the shelf, you would actually ask a clerk, do you have any of it in the back? And it would be back there. They would bring it back to the shelf. Now, if you realize, when was the last time really anything, unless it was a massive sale item where it's gone and it's wiped out, the shelves are never bare. That's AI. That's data centers. Because as soon as you scan that bottle of Heinz ketchup, an order is placed. It goes right to their warehouse. It's on the truck. Everything is automatic. So we, whether we like it or not, you're using data. When you go to the bank, and I will tell you this, let's applaud, even though this is how we get hacked, and I lost my identity many years ago. It was stolen. I didn't lose it. Left it at home in my other pants. No, my identity was stolen years ago. But when I'm at the grocery store and I use my debit card, while I am at the register, and I love how fast this is with my bank, as soon as I scan my card, ding, I have all of my alerts and notifications turned on when, as far as banking is concerned. Right there I know, and I have all the limits set at a dollar. So as soon as my card is used, if it's a dollar or more, I want to know about it in case someone stole that information or hacked my card. So again, all of it is data. So whether you want it in front of Parkland or it's going to be in East Allen Township, Atlas, whatever the case may be, they're coming. It's just a matter of where. Feel free. Use the TalkBack mic on our free iHeartRadio app. Give me your opinion. Diane checked in earlier about data centers. Thank you, Diane.
0: People straight. We use the computer day in and day out, and nobody realized the extent to which we are already involved with AI and how necessary data centers are.
2: Especially social media. So on my Facebook page, C. Stevens Radio, by the way, we were out to dinner a couple of weeks ago with my brother-in-law, Lou, and he has a new girlfriend. And by the way, it's kind of funny how this all comes full circle. My in-laws are all from where Gunther's from, up in the Old Forge music area, Scranton. Yep, they're all from there. Anyway, we were out to dinner. We took a family photo, and Lou's girlfriend was in the photo. I posted it on my Facebook page. I don't know her on Facebook. I'm not connected with her at all in any way, shape, or form. Within an hour, she came up as a friend suggestion. I didn't put her name in the post, nothing. It was a photo. So through facial recognition, it scanned the photo and wanted to know if I wanted to be friends with her. That is data. That is AI.
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19: 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The third way. 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
2: 7:50, 10 minutes in front of 8, and we're at 68 degrees. The Bobby Gunther Walsh Show, Craig Stevens filling in, News Radio 790 WAEB. Give me a second, I'll tell you about a guy that was kicked out of a movie theater over the weekend. I'll tell you what he was doing. I got to give him credit. Very creative. 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
2: 7:52 and 68 degrees, News Radio 790 WAEB. Guy got kicked out of a movie theater What was he doing? Now, listen, we're all guilty of it. You bring in your snacks. You go to the dollar store. You bring in some M&Ms. Ladies, you throw the stuff in your purse. I was a big fan of Seinfeld. What did he bring in? Soup? This guy brought in chili. Now, he didn't just bring in chili. He brought in a crock pot of chili. How he got through, I have no idea. He brought in a crock pot of chili. So, he wasn't just sitting in the back row eating the chili right out of the pot. He was selling it. And, like, people were really into it. The theater manager said, listen, hey, you're out of here. You can't be running a restaurant in the back row. Guy said, listen, I'm just trying to run a successful concession stand here. Well, they kicked him out. You think? Witnesses said the chili was a huge hit. The reviews, the chili was better than the movie. I'm not surprised. Theater management said, listen, we have to shut this down and we got to get him out of here. But the real problem was what tipped off the movie theater management to come in, there were so many interruptions because, you know, people during the movie were lining up getting the chili. And then after they got their chili, they're all whispering up and down the aisle, can we get some shredded cheese?
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17: Pausing attacks after resuming them for 13 days in a row, allowing talks now to ramp back up. As for reports, the U.S. is concerned about our weapons stockpile. Ambassador to the U.N. Mike Waltz tells Fox News Sunday.
18: We have everything we need to conduct this campaign. And this is because of the investments President Trump made right out the gate in our military.
17: Iran has also paused attacking, but its foreign minister is not happy Ukraine's joined the conflict, saying a deadly attack on an Iranian ship cannot go unanswered.
19: Ukraine says it targeted a Russian warship and vessels used for transporting Iranian-linked military cargo. But Iran insists it has never intervened in the conflict between Russia and Ukraine. Kyiv also claims Russia has been carrying out surveillance of U.S. military bases on behalf of Iran.
17: That's Fox's Jonathan Savage. The U.S.-Iran pause in fighting has oil prices plunging more than 7%, but their recent rise back up has cost us at the gas pump.
20: The gasoline price cutting lasted 7 weeks, handing consumers back about 71 cents per gallon, but now prices are climbing again. In the past 2 weeks, they're up 22 cents to $4.10 for regular grade.
17: That's an industry analyst, Trilly Lundberg's survey of gas stations. A manhunt continues in Seattle for a second gunman after a shooting last night at a food festival near the Space Needle. 7 people caught in the crossfire. 3 died.
21: We believe that we have no outstanding threat to the community. We do have one suspect that is being interviewed.
17: Assistant Seattle Police Chief Tyrone Davis. In Germany, police tracked down the man who attacked a pride parade Saturday, killing 1, wounding 29.
22: A 21-year-old German citizen called Abdul B by police of Lebanon origin was shot and killed by police, cornered in another part of Berlin after a nearly 24-hour manhunt.
17: That's Fox's Greg Palcott. 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
17: There is a key meeting about the Iran conflict tomorrow at the White House, where President Trump will host Israel's Prime Minister Benjamin Netanyahu, who tells Fox Sunday Morning Futures the conflict will end
14: when this regime is either toppled or it's sufficiently weakened that it knows it has to end its nuclear program and has to change its course. That's really what President Trump is trying to achieve. And I back his fully.
17: Today, the president will hit the road, going to Michigan.
15: President Trump visits General Motors' Milford Proving Ground near Detroit today, a massive vehicle testing facility. White House Press Secretary Caroline Levitt says the president's remarks will be focused on the economy. President Trump has argued his tariff policy is bringing back manufacturing jobs and investments, including from major automakers. But voters are so far unsold heading into the midterm elections, with a majority telling pollsters they disapprove of the president's handling of the economy. Early voting is underway in Michigan, and the state's primary election for Senate and governor's races is next Tuesday. At the White House, Jared Halpern, Fox News.
17: Tomorrow, the Federal Reserve will start a two-day meeting to assess the economy, which is expected to end Wednesday with no change in interest rates. On Wall Street, a stock market rally is brewing. Dow futures up more than 500 points. At the movies, the king of the box office still reigns.
16: Does this mean you will come back?
23: What if I can't?
24: Christopher Nolan's epic adventure, The Odyssey, shows no signs of slowing, pulling in an amazing $87 million in its second weekend in North American theaters. The biggest surprise, The Odyssey held strong, with ticket sales slipping only 30% from its massive $123.5 million debut. Disney's Moana and Toy Story 5 battled for the next spots on the chart, bringing in $10.5 million and $10 million, respectively.
17: That's Carmen Roberts. I'm Dave Anthony. This is Fox News.
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0: Off-duty Philadelphia police officers charged with homicide after a domestic shooting Friday in Allen Township, Northampton County. The Morning Call reports 25-year-old Kenroy Cummings shot a 27-year-old relative inside a home on Old Gate Road, then fled before later returning to the scene where he was arrested. The victim died at a nearby hospital. Cummings is also charged with fleeing and eluding, and state police are leading the investigation. An autopsy is set for today. The Philadelphia Police Internal Affairs Unit has also opened an administrative review. Governor Shapiro is joining more than two dozen states suing the Trump administration over new conditions tied to federal disaster and counterterrorism funding. The lawsuit challenges new funding requirements from FEMA and the Department of Homeland Security. The changes would force states to help enforce federal immigration law and change election procedures to receive federal funding. I'm Justin Pospiek.
1: 8:07, 7 past 8, 69 degrees, News Radio 790 WAEB. Craig Stevens for the vacationing Bobby Gunther Walsh. Yeah, I was in bed last night by 9:15 watching the Phillies-Yankees game. Ooh, some of our fielding wheels were coming off, but Phillies did pull it off last night. 11-4 over the Yankees, and the Mets over the Dodgers 8-3. Still to come, we have Lehigh Valley birthdays in a moment. Gunther's 9 o'clock guest. Gunther's on vacation. It's a Gunther Rewind. He sat down with Joshua Phillip, voter fraud. You'll hear that between 9 and 10 this morning. And 9 chances today to win $1,000 and win that inflation vacation. $1,000 up for grabs at 9:05 and every hour through 5 p.m. on News Radio 790 WAEB.
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1: 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Craig Stevens for the vacationing Bobby Gunther Walsh. I mentioned it earlier when I signed on today. It's been a while since I filled in for Gunther. Now, you know I've been around for years doing traffic. I've been here for I've been with Gunther for 34 years, but I haven't filled in. To put it in perspective, the last time I filled in, my daughter Courtney was a toddler, like 4 or 5-ish. Over the summer, Courtney just turned 30. So it's been a while. Trying to ride the bike. Trying to hop on and navigate this morning. Give me about 5 minutes. We have a Lehigh Valley birthdays. Joe Lundberg checks in with our Q&A. Latest from AccuWeather. Going to get stormy today, tomorrow, and Wednesday. And all morning, my topic, it's because it's been a lot of hallway conversation between myself and Gunther about data centers. And it's not, you cannot just, no, they're bad, not here. They're going to be somewhere. We need them. Everything that we do. And I'm not even going to break it down anymore. Everything that we do goes through a data center. Now, for a moment, before I get into birthdays, I'll keep it light. This made the news a couple of days ago. I wish my sister-in-law would have known this. I always like flying direct. She had a connection. Second time she had a connection out of Charlotte. And they canceled her flight. And then she'd have to get a hotel. Well, this time there was no hotel. She had to spend the night in the airport. And you know what the reason was? One of the flight attendants called off. They didn't have enough crew, so everyone was stranded. I'm bringing it up because TSA now allows hammocks. As long as you can fit it in your carry-on, you could bring a hammock. So if you want to take a nap in the airport, now you got to find the proper place. Could you imagine? You're walking. I have not seen this yet, but walking the airport terminal and between two posts, someone strings up a hammock. And I guess now the issue has been people have actually fallen asleep and missing flights because they're on their hammock and they missed their flight. They're making the announcements and there they are swinging back and forth.

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4: 8:15, quarter after 8, and closing in on 70 degrees. 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Happy birthday to Taryn Shaheen from the whole family. Happy birthday to our son-in-law, Randy Kibler, on his 62nd birthday. Many blessings throughout this birthday year. Love, Mim and Pop. Happy 67th birthday to Walter Splezenak of Copley. From his buddies Dave, Bob, Tom, John, Keith. From your friend Mary, happy birthday to Molly Ganesco, John Miller, and Bart Tizio. From your friends at UCC Greenewalds. Celebrated his birthday yesterday, Leo Hartman. And he just completed fifth grade. Way to go, Leo. Happy birthday to Brian Himmelwright and Dennis Gilbert from your Holy Cross Evangelical Holy Cross, I should say, Evangelical Lutheran Church in Bethlehem. Christine Wexler, very happy birthday today. Have a nice day. Card reads, like to wish my wife Cindy a happy 30th anniversary. She's a wonderful mother and wife. She's my best friend, and I'm the luckiest man in the world, from your hubby, Rusty. So happy anniversary, Cindy Paul, celebrating 30 years. Happy 57th birthday to our brother knight, Deacon James Friend, from the Knights of Columbus Council, 14397 at St. Catherine of Siena Parish in Allentown. Your deacon duties help to lift our parish. Happy birthday. Birthday wishes, good friend Richard Ellis, on his 97th birthday. Live long and prosper, from Ron and Nancy. Happy birthday, Richard. 97 years young. Celebrated a birthday yesterday. Happy 68th to our first cousin once removed, Beth Seclia Marriott. I'm not as good at the pronunciation as Gunther. With love from cousins Rich, Linda, Lila Rose, and Louis Antonio, too. Have a fun-filled day. Happy birthday to Shelley Dorn, Amanda Dugan, Emanuela Tufano, from your Good Shepherd Lutheran Church family in Kreidersville. Happy birthday wishes to Kathy Sensinger of Spinnerstown. Celebrated her birthday yesterday. Loving mother, grandmother, good friend to many. Active member and volunteer at St. John's Lutheran Church in Spinnerstown, and volunteer at St. Luke's Hospital. By the way, it's nice to see all the Lutheran churches checking in. I, too, am a Lutheran. Go in peace. Serve the Lord. And fellowship immediately follows the service downstairs at 9:30. Can you tell I've made that announcement?

0: announcement from time to time. Hello there. I'd like to submit a birthday message. Below is the info. Amy Termos, happy birthday. 56 years young. Happy birthday. We hope you have an amazing day. Love always your daughter, Alexis, and your husband, Matt. 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Happy birthday, Andy, and thank you for your commitment to the local Fleet Association. And happy birthday to everyone celebrating today. 8:19, 19 past 8. 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
0: 8:22, we have Joe Lundberg with AccuWeather, and it looks like it's going to get a little stormy today, right, Joe?
8: I think so. Certainly this afternoon, we're going to start to see a couple of pop-up thunderstorms around the area. Not widespread, but Greg, we are going to see some more adverse weather, especially as we go through the day tomorrow.
0: Now, I'll tell you what, last week it was the same thing. I live in East Allen Township, and we had a couple of downpours, a lot of rain for like an hour, it stopped, and then west side of Allentown, they got nothing. So is it going to be that type of situation again today?
8: Today, yes, I think so, where it'll be fairly spotty nature. In fact, if you look at rainfall totals this month, here in the Lehigh Valley, we've had far less rain than our neighbors to our south and to our north, or even to our east for that matter. Some places have had 4 or 5 inches of rain so far this month. Here we've had in 1 to 2 inches, that's it. So we could actually use some rain, and I think this afternoon we're going to get some, but not very much. I think it's tomorrow and tomorrow night that the rain will be much more widespread across the area. That may come with somewhat of a price, though. There may be some severe weather to contend with in terms of damaging wind gusts, and the rain may come down hard enough that it causes some flash flooding. So that's something that we're concerned about for tomorrow, particularly in the afternoon and evening.
0: So now, last week and the week prior, not only did we have the heat wave and the storms, it looked like seemed like every other day there were those tornado watches and warnings. You see the same thing possibly happening with us?
8: I don't think so. I don't think tornadoes are going to be a part of this mix. At least that's not what our internal thinking is looking like. It's just more damaging wind gusts. There may be severe thunderstorm warnings, and I think there could be some flash flood warnings that end up being issued. I wouldn't be surprised if a flash flood watch ends up being issued for parts of the area at some point in the next 24 hours. And then as we go into Wednesday, the storm system that's going to be developing really is not going to be in any great hurry to leave the area. So I still think there's going to be some wraparound moisture from the storm that'll be to our east on Wednesday. But we get a couple of showers, especially in the afternoon, and maybe a thunderstorm. And this system is still going to have an impact on weather probably through Thursday and maybe even into Friday, with the risk of some pop-up showers around the area. Nothing steady, nothing sustained, but not, it's just a totally rain-free day like we've just enjoyed the past 3-4 days.
0: And I did get a couple of messages. What is your outlook for, you know, we host a music fest here in the Lehigh Valley, largest music festival in the country. Preview night Thursday officially kicks off Friday and then goes for 10 days. What's Music Fest look like this coming weekend for the first weekend in Bethlehem?
8: I think this weekend is actually looking pretty good. At least Saturday, I think, is the better of the two weekend days with the most amount of sunshine and the least chance of rain. Sunday, I could see how there's a shower or thunderstorm that develops in the afternoon as the next little impulse works its way through the Great Lakes toward our area. And then as we go into next week, I think there's at least 1 or 2 days where we're going to have to deal with unsettled weather. But I don't think that that's going to be the way of the week. Probably toward the end of next week and the following weekend, we may have to deal with a couple of days of some heat.
0: Yeah, I was going to say, Music Fest has had their years of being dry. Heat wave, hundreds. You see that happening, or you know?
8: Oh no. I when I say heat, I mean I think we could get a couple of days toward the end of the period, you know, late next week, next weekend, where we could be in the upper 80s and low 90s. But okay. I don't think anything as hot as what we've already had this summer. I don't see that coming.
0: Hey, we've got Todd and Beth that are listening to us on our free iHeartRadio app. Just left town, going to Myrtle Beach, South Carolina. They'll be there today, right on through early next week. What's it look like at Myrtle Beach?
8: Well, I think in Myrtle Beach, you're going to have to dodge some thunderstorms as you get there today and tonight. There could be a shower or thunderstorm late tonight or early tomorrow. But I think tomorrow is just going to be a mostly sunny day, probably upper 80s to near 90 degrees. A slight chance of an afternoon thunderstorm on Wednesday, upper 80s, low 90s. I think Thursday and Friday and Saturday, probably 3 days with the least amount of, or chance of rain across the area. And then as you get into Sunday in the beginning of next week, the chance of thunderstorms returned, upper 80s, low 90s.
0: Joe, have yourself a great Monday. We'll talk to you tomorrow.
8: All right, take care. Have a great one.
0: 8:26, 26 past 8 o'clock, and we're at 71 degrees. News Radio 790 WAEB. It's Craig Stevens filling in for the vacationing Bobby Gunther Walsh. Now, while Gunther's out on vacation, we have Gunther Rewind interviews when Gunther chatted with Joshua Phillip talking about voter fraud. You'll hear that this morning between 9 and 10, and you'll have 9 chances today to win $1,000. Inflation vacation. $1,000 at 9:05, 10:05, all day through 5 p.m. on News Radio 790 WAEB. And my lighter topic this morning, and I didn't mean to jump into the deep end of the pool. This was hallway conversation, chatting with Gunther over the past couple of weeks. I mean, every day when I would see in the news about the data centers coming to the Lehigh Valley, everyone showing up with mass objection, speaking out, yelling. You got to take a step back. I mean, I know we always say we don't want it in our backyard. I mentioned earlier, I live in East Allen Township. Neighboring Allen Township, we're surrounded by warehouses. We all said we didn't want them. Capitalism? Well, let me scale it back another layer. Another peel off the onion. Farmers retiring out, family members not taking over. The family farm, while we have our pensions and 401k, farmers have their land. That's their money in the bank. They're getting out of farming. That's their money. Do they have a right to sell it? It became a warehouse. Now it's in my backyard in East Allen Township and Allen Township. But same token, you can't be out there protesting, no more work. They don't employ enough people. Okay, well, every other day, if you have packages arriving at your doorstep, and it's not just from Amazon, anything that you get, when you go to the grocery store, when was the last time they were out of product? I joked about this earlier. I worked at a grocery store, and I'm sad to see them go. Easton ShopRite, William Penn Highway, right out of high school. Worked there a couple of years. Great job, by the way. I loved working the produce aisle. When I do retire, by the way, I'll be doing that again. Anyway, there was a time, you remember? You would see a store clerk, and let's just say Vlasic Pickles, your dills weren't there. Can you check in the back for me? And the clerk would always go in the back and see if they have. That doesn't happen anymore. Because when was the last, everything is fully stocked. When you go to the register and you scan your Vlasic Pickles, an order is placed immediately. And then it goes on the pallet, it's in the warehouse, comes to the store, and it's all because of all the warehouses we have. We never live without. So whether it's warehouses or the data centers, we need them. I know we don't want them in our backyard, but they're coming. And if we do not, if we just keep pushing away the data centers and they don't find a home, and they will, because we need to keep them in the U.S., no doubt. Because everything that we touch, I would pretty safe to say you have a cell phone, that's data. Everything. You have a computer, you have a laptop, data. Your banking, data. Grocery store, data. When you go to the gas station and pump gas, data. I use cash. Doesn't matter. How do you think the gas is ordered? Data. Everything we do, everything we see, touch, it's all data. So if it's not here, where? And as I mentioned earlier, we just need to have the solution. Where are they going to be built? And feel free, use the TalkBack mic on our free iHeartRadio app. Again, when you leave a message, data. Hello, Diane.
9: People straight. We use the computer day in and day out, and nobody realized the extent to which we are already involved with AI and how necessary data centers are.
10: WAEB News Update from the Penn Teledata Newsroom.
11: Authorities are investigating a crash in Lehigh County that involved several vehicles, including a medical transport van. First responders were called yesterday afternoon to a five-vehicle wreck on Route 22 West in Whitehall Township. State police reported injuries in that crash, but no other details have been released. And the candidates to represent the Lehigh Valley in Congress were out on the campaign trail Sunday. Incumbent Republican Congressman Ryan McKenzie held an event in Bethlehem Township, while Democratic challenger Bob Brooks was in Bethlehem for a rally with Governor Shapiro and House Democratic leader Hakeem Jeffries. That race is on the national radar after McKenzie unseated Democrat Susan Wild in 2024. The Federal Election Commission says millions have been donated to the race, with many people giving from out of state. I'm Justin Pospiek.
12: Fox News, I'm CJ Papa. New development in the war with Iran.
13: According to Ukrainian President Volodymyr Zelensky, this weekend Ukrainian forces struck Iranian vessels that were carrying military cargo between Russia and Iran in the Caspian Sea. Zelensky posted to X saying, "We also achieved very strong results with long-range strikes in the Caspian Sea, including vessels used in military cargo shipments involving Iran, as well as a warship."
12: Fox's Trey Yanks in Tel Aviv. Cops in Seattle say one gunman under arrest the other.
14: There was another person that we believe that was also involved that fled the scene, and officers began an active search for that person.
12: Seattle Assistant Chief of Special Operations Tyrone Davis, the gunfire killing at least three people during a food festival, four injured. A two-year-old boy as well, officials say, is in the hospital. 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
0: 20 minutes in front of 971 degrees. Craig Stevens for the vacationing Bobby Gunther Walsh. If you buy your lottery tickets, should be a good week. Jackpots for Mega Millions and Powerball through the roof. I guess over the weekend, Powerball, no winner. So tonight, $633 million for Powerball. Tomorrow night, Mega Millions, $800 million. We have traffic and weather next. In the meantime, I will tell you about this coming up in a few. 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I like some of the lighter things that take us back. We think back. We remember. The top things that we grew up with, we call ourselves the older generation, that our kids and our grandkids aren't doing anymore, but they should be. I have that for you next.
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0: 842, News Radio 790 WAEB. It's Craig Stevens. Very proud, honored to chat with you this week while Gunther's on vacation. I mean, you know, I've been here 34 years. The last time I filled in for Gunther, really, I was thinking about this driving in here this morning. My daughter, Courtney, I was a toddler, 4 or 5 years old. She turned 30 in June, so it's been a while. And again, very honored to be able to chat with you this week. So we've been talking about data centers. My take, my hallway conversation I've had with Gunther now over the past 2 weeks. And then on a lighter note, I saw this morning in my newsfeed. I love the flashback, the things that we remember growing up. And not going that far back, I'm Gen X. Top things that, you know, we did as kids that our kids wouldn't even think about today. And my daughter, Courtney, she's a parent, has a six-year-old, another child on the way. Top things that went away we wish we would bring back. I know it's all about safety anymore, but I was talking about this with my wife over the weekend. We have a couple of neighbors that have kids, boys, and they were out riding their bike over the weekend. The kids were out by themselves. Like, one is 12, one is like 14-ish. But wow, going outside, what a concept. So some of my awesome parents, they go outside and they play. Now, I'm Gen X. We left on a Saturday morning, 8 a.m., we were told, make sure you're home before it's dark, and we'd be gone for a while. When I grew up, I was very close with my cousin, and I'll never forget. Come on, it was age of time. We're thinking Tom Sawyer. We grab our BB guns. Now it's a trail, but there were railroad tracks there. We'd hop on the railroad track with our BB guns, pack a lunch. We'd be gone for 10 hours. Could you imagine today, two kids walking the trail with BB guns? They look like rifles. Everyone would be calling 911. It doesn't happen anymore. A couple of other things that we should bring back, kids don't do anymore. How about going dancing, having fun? We don't really have any dance clubs in the area anymore. Being a part of a civic club is on the list. Sewing, well, that's a big nine for me. I'm not interested. I did have sewing in high school. Class of 89, Northampton High School, we each had to have our home economics classes. Sewing we should bring back. How about dinner parties? How many host dinner parties anymore? Have family and friends over. Just have a party. Memorizing phone numbers. Well, that's off the table, and I will be the first one to admit right now it would take me a moment. I don't know what my wife's phone number is. It was put in there one time. It's saved. Her face is on my phone. I hit the button. She gets called. Now, does my wife know my phone number? Absolutely. She doesn't forget a darn thing. Paper maps, which I got to tell you, I like using. Even though I use Google Maps and Apple Maps, I prefer printing it out and being done with it, because the way the Google Maps and everything works, it keeps redirecting you to save you like 40 seconds. No, I want to stay on this highway. I don't want to get off. Talking to your neighbors is on the list. Brought it up earlier. I live in East Allen Township. We talk to all of our neighbors. We get out. We walk every night. No one talks to neighbors anymore. Fixing things before replacing them. That's tough for me, because my dad taught me if you want something fixed right, you write a check. I just break things. Balancing a checkbook. I brought this up earlier. Every time I have a deduction, anything I buy, it's taken out of my account immediately. Our kids have no idea how much is in their account. They have direct deposit. They don't even use a debit card. I will tell you, my stepdaughter, I've got an Apple iPhone. They have it in there. They scan their phone every time they go to register. They have no idea how much money they have. Let's see here. I think Gunther brought this up last week. Some things that we should bring back. Actually going and visiting someone and knocking on their door or ringing the doorbell. Today doesn't happen anymore, especially in my neighborhood. How many people are out door to door? Can we fix your roof? We have solar panels. Well, you want to buy energy? So every day somebody's knocking at our door. Or what do most people do now if the doorbell rings? They reach to their side. They look out the front window. Who's there? Where's my Ruger?
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0: 8:54, 6 minutes in front of 9, 73 degrees. Frank Stevens for the vacationing Bobby Gunther Walsh. It's a Gunther Rewind Hour coming up at 9. Gunther sat down with Joshua Phillip to talk voter fraud. That's between 9 and 10. In the meantime, this morning I was talking about data centers, something that Gunther and I were talking about. Hallway conversation over the past 2-3 weeks. Everyone opposed, but at the end of the day, it's coming. We need them. Everything we do uses data. Thank you guys all morning long using the talkback mic. Robert?
10: I'm calling about the data center conversation going on this morning.
0: Yes, sir.
10: My biggest question is, if these things are going to be sucking up so much electricity and water, why wasn't it mandated that when these factories or these warehouses were put up, that solar energy wasn't put on top of these things to help us out with this, to ease the pain for the average consumer of electricity, to help the cost or curtail the cost?
0: And not sure if you missed it this morning, but now PPL just signed the White House's ratepayer protection pledge about the concerns about your rates going up. Rates should be fixed. Should not be affecting us, so they're saying. And water usage, on depending on where they're built, recycle, that's what they're working on. Data centers, we're not going to be able to avoid them. They're coming. We need them. Everything we do, touch, see, everything uses data. So, listen, I'm going to make it lighter. I told you this week, filling in little edge topic, and then I'm going to go the light side. Over the weekend, apparently a lot of people now are getting... Well, they're going to marriage counselors because they found out their spouse is cheating on them with the computer, with AI. So apparently you bring up the site and you can have a relationship with AI on your computer. So when you catch your spouse, they're calling them cheater. Do you think that's cheating? People are actually going to therapists about their spouse. Thank you guys for the messages. 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What do you think, sir?
15: I don't think so. I mean, unless you don't, if you take it too far, then flirting with AI companions, you know, then I would say, yeah, I wouldn't necessarily maybe say cheating, but you got some issues you kind of got to work through. I don't know. Maybe you kind of are doing it to test out some things with your actual partner, hopefully.
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0: Wow, wow, wow. Thank you guys so much for the messages, emails. Say hello on my Facebook at C. Stevens Radio. Gunther's on vacation this week. I'll be filling in through Friday. I believe Tony Iannelli is going to stop by tomorrow morning and we can chat. So again, thank you for welcoming me. Very proud and honored to be behind the microphone this week for the Vacation in Gunther. I have not been behind this microphone filling in for Gunther in 20 plus years. I mentioned earlier, my daughter was a toddler the last time I filled in, and my daughter just celebrated her 30th birthday. This past summer. So thank you guys for having me on. It's a Gunther Rewind. He sat down with Joshua Phillip talking voter fraud. That interview, that Gunther Rewind next between 9 and 10 on News Radio 790 WAEB. WAEB, Allentown, Easton.
19: It's quieter in the Middle East. I'm Dave Anthony, Fox News. No American attacks and no Iranian retaliation after bombing had resumed for 13 days in a row. Fox's Trey Yingst reports from Tel Aviv.
20: For the past three nights, the United States has halted strikes against Iran, but the White House is making clear the military option remains on the table as the administration is exploring a variety of options moving forward with both diplomacy and intense economic pressure. The U.S. naval blockade does remain in effect, costing the regime hundreds of millions of dollars per day.
19: But while the U.S. and Iran paused the fighting, Ukraine's gotten involved.
24: Iran's foreign minister says a Ukrainian attack on an Iranian commercial vessel cannot go unanswered. Abbas Araghchi was talking after an explosion in the Caspian Sea killed one sailor and injured another. Ukraine says it targeted a Russian warship and vessels used for transporting Iranian-linked military cargo.
19: That's Fox's Jonathan Savage. With the U.S. and Iran pausing and attempts to get back to negotiating, oil prices are plunging, down 6%. Brent crude back to $90 a barrel. Last week it hit $100 again. At the gas pump, though, prices up 11 cents from last Monday. President Trump may talk about all that later today when he goes to Michigan to discuss the economy and visit a GM facility ahead of next week's primaries.
8: Voters in Michigan will choose nominees for open Senate and governor's races and pick candidates across all of Michigan's 13 congressional districts. Trump won Michigan in 2016 and 2024, so both parties see this as a critical state to win over.
19: Fox's Alex Hogan. The manhunt continues in Seattle for a second gunman after last night's shooting sent people panicking and running away from a food festival near the Space Needle. Seven people caught in the crossfire. Three died. Assistant Seattle Fire Chief Tyrone Davis.
9: We do have one suspect that is being interviewed. We've recovered two guns.
19: A two-year-old boy among the four injured. He's now in stable condition. 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
19: Democrats made it official in Maine over the weekend, choosing a replacement Senate nominee, Troy Jackson, after Graham Plattner dropped out of the race amid sexual misconduct allegations. Democrats hope to win that seat and three others in November to win back control of the Senate.
27: Vermont Independent Senator Bernie Sanders said on CBS Face the Nation that Maine incumbent Republican Susan Collins has a fight on her hands with Troy Jackson.
28: He's from the working class. He is very articulate. I think he stands an excellent chance to win.
27: But Sanders added that only happens if Jackson overcomes certain outside forces against progressives.
28: The billionaire class are throwing unbelievable amounts of money into these campaigns to protect the establishment candidates.
27: Senator Collins called Jackson a political insider who is hyper-partisan on issues. Grinnell Scott, Fox News.
19: About 300,000 people remain evacuated in Europe where wildfires keep raging.
29: Shifting winds and dry conditions are really fueling these wildfires across France and Spain as crews say they're struggling to get the upper hand. Around 100 homes were destroyed in just one town alone, west of the wine region of Bordeaux.
19: Fox's Stephanie Bennett. An American astronaut is getting used to gravity again.
30: NASA watched as a Russian-American space crew landed safely in the Central Asian country of Kazakhstan.
31: Touchdown. After 241 days in space, landing. Chris Williams, Sergei Mikhaev, and Sergei Kitsvirchkov have returned to their home planet.
30: U.S. astronaut Chris Williams and the two Russian cosmonauts returned from the International Space Station, their Soyuz space capsule landing by parachute. From there, it was on to the Johnson Space Center in Houston for Williams and on to Star City outside Moscow for the two cosmonauts. Roger Stern, Fox News.
19: On Wall Street, a stock market surge is brewing. Dow futures up 600 points. I'm Dave Anthony, and this is Fox News.
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2: Enemy is Joshua Phillip. Joshua is an award-winning journalist, senior investigative reporter for the Epoch Times, and host of the Joshua Phillip Show on YouTube. Actually, the Josh Phillip Show on YouTube, and it's spelled P-H-I-L-I-P-P, the Josh Phillip Show on YouTube. Good morning, Joshua.
3: Good morning. There's been some good conversations lately about this stuff.
2: Yes, and the stuff we want to talk about now is what Trump talked about several Thursdays ago. What he alleges, what did we find out from what he was released, how much was China interfering, and then we got stuff to go over with Cuba. There's so much going on. We kind of gave a bird's eye view in our last conversation. We want to get more in the weeds a little bit if we could this time, so the floor is yours. Have at it.
3: Yeah, well, you know, when Trump basically came out and released all these documents and gave his whole announcement that China tried altering the 2020 election, I mean, for me, it was shocking. The information came out. You know, effectively what he showed is that the intel community was hiding intelligence from the president of the United States, him at the time back during his first term, and key members of his administration, to the point where they were even conspiring with each other in chat, saying they're effectively running a shadow government. One individual said that. And even to the extent that they were hiding this information from the president's daily briefs. Like, they were actively concealing evidence of an attempt to rig our elections, which is insane. And then I was shocked even more to find that almost none of the mainstream media even broadcasted it. They refused to broadcast the president's speech.
2: And I
3: think what was missed on all this was this wasn't Trump making allegations. It wasn't Trump saying, you know, I believe China did this. It was that they found burn bags and documents that were slated to be destroyed, but individuals apparently, there's actually an interesting story around that. Individuals actually refused to destroy it and hid the documents and ended up handing them off to Trump and his administration, which is the only way we even know they exist. And basically, these are documents and research from CIA, FBI, NSA, and the intel community overall, detailing this just complex, interconnected plan of China to alter our elections, including to the extent that it even says, as things stand right now, China, Russia, Iran, and North Korea, funny enough, have the capability to alter election data. Already, they could do it.
2: It's interesting you say that, because somebody asked this question to me, Gunther. In the five swing states where Trump was leading when we all went to bed, and he ended up losing all five by millions of votes, they all stopped the counting at the same time. Who gave that order?
3: Yeah. Well, I remember I was doing live coverage on election night. I was, you know, it was a late night, and, you know, we were doing the math on air, and, you know, the conclusion I came to, and I think all but maybe one of our other hosts came to, was that, you know, there was no way Biden was going to win. Like mathematically, the way the election was going, there was no mathematical way Biden was going to win. And then, as you mentioned, you know, they froze the election. Fulton County was the big one in Georgia, and you know, we wake up and suddenly Biden had a vertical bump in votes. Nobody saw that coming,
2: and
3: right?
2: And then did you see the statistical odds of that happening in one state alone and then happening in all five?

0: 5 is like a like some number that is like a trillion to the millionth power of possibility of that, the odds of it happening in all 5 states, the odds are next to impossible, and yet it happened. And Joe Biden got more votes, 81 million votes, didn't happen before he became president, hasn't happened since. And you're going to tell me that that guy, Joe Biden, got 81 million votes? I'm sorry. I don't buy it for 1 minute.
1: Well, I'll give you something really interesting. So one thing that the documents talk about was that China had plans to use, so on one side of it, first of all, they stole over 200 million voter records. So they had voter data. There's another allegation of a hidden document that was later released by the FBI under Cash Patel. Right? They released it and they talked about it, but it was hidden until then in a burn bag. This document says, as China was stealing over 200 million, you know, records on voters, they had a plan to create falsified, like identity card, like driver's licenses. And they were going to ship these to the United States and then use these driver's licenses to get fraudulent mail-in ballots and then use the mail-in ballots to, you know, universal mail-in ballots and ballot drop boxes to alter the election. So they had this intel. What is not talked about is at that time in Chicago, and you can find this on the Customs Border Protection website. They still have the records from 2020, actually. They intercepted, I believe it was 17,000 or 19,000 fake IDs being shipped mostly from China.
0: Who's they?
1: Customs Border Protection, CBP.
0: And by the way, everything you're saying much of this our officials knew was happening and hid it.
1: Yes, they hid it. And so it's crazy they hid it when they knew that China even assigned a special team dedicated to stealing these records and at the same time had a plan to use that kind of information to create fake IDs with the intent of shipping them to the United States to get people to register for, you know, fake ballots, you know, fraudulent ballots, and then vote. And then they intercepted just in Chicago, just in one part of the U.S., and this is all they found, you know, almost 20,000 fake IDs, fake driver's licenses. And it was mostly from China and mainland China and Hong Kong, which, you know, CCP took over Hong Kong. Some of them were also from the UK, funny enough, and some were from South Korea, but it was mostly China. It was mostly from China.
0: So they found them, intercepted them, right?
1: And nothing happened. Yes.
0: So they obviously those people didn't get to use them, but nobody was prosecuted. Nobody paid a price.
1: Well, I'm not sure they prosecuted. Maybe the people shipping. There was never really any talk about it. I would say, though, that this was a nationwide plan. And the real concerning part is that individuals within the FBI who had the intelligence showing that China was going to do that and what the actual plan to use that would have been was hidden from the president. So they found these things and they didn't know what to do. They didn't know what to make of it, right? But in most cases, that would have been corroborating evidence to a plot. And what's important also, that was just one shipment. And that was in just one part of America. That was just in Chicago. You know, what were they doing? Were they doing that elsewhere? Were they doing that in Georgia? Were they doing that in Arizona? Were they doing that in California? Were they doing that in New York? You know, we may never know. But we know for a fact they did intercept one shipment in Chicago. And who knows if there were others. That alone should have been enough evidence to act on that intelligence. And instead, the intelligence was hidden and slated to be destroyed in a burn bag.
0: So, folks, why would think about this? There's people in your government rooting for the Chinese over your president, for communist over your president, or maybe better yet, for the Chinese over you and for the Chinese communist government over our republic. These people want China and communism to prevail over us. That's what else? What conclusion would you reach, Josh?
1: Well, I'd conclude that basically what the documents say, which is the individuals in the government hid this from the president which was evidence of a foreign country effectively trying to overthrow our government. If you're attacking the elections, that's the backbone of our Constitution. That's a direct attack on the Constitution itself. And if you allow that to happen, at the very least, you're allowing an invading army to win a war, just a different type of war. And they did it. And it was because ideologically they did not like Trump, is what the actual documents allege.
0: Can you imagine that somebody knowing that the Germans were going to be waiting for us at Normandy Beach in bigger force than they were, and they went and told, or they knew it and never told FDR, never said a word, just keep quiet. We know the Germans are waiting for us. We are at war with China. This is a multi-front war. This is not the usual war, folks. It's not just with weapons anymore. There is all kinds of psyops wars, all kinds of wars on many fronts that China's waging on us, including a public relations war, but getting into the media, an education war, getting into our schools, all of it. And as you imagine, it's World War II. We have knowledge of something Hitler's going to do, and we don't do anything about it, and we don't tell our president. Can you imagine that?
1: Well, in most cases, the problem we have with these types of modern wars, and I mean big nation type wars, is that they don't take place on battlefields. China's military is involved with this. China's military is an entire branch dedicated to political warfare. The Chinese government has an entire branch dedicated to subverting and co-opting and bribing and blackmailing every leader of what they call civil society, government leaders, business leaders, even journalists, which, by the way, these documents talk about that. These documents actually say that there were journalists getting paid by China to run articles against President Trump, because they wanted to undermine his administration and make people probably vote against him. And so they were literally, according to these documents, paying journalists to attack Trump.
0: Well, they were also running those articles that my guest yesterday called them. What did they call them? Some sort of an infomercial. It was an infotisement or something. This was, was it Rob Nadelson? No, it was Blaine Holt talked about them running. Or maybe it was Steve Lance, one of the other folks from Epoch Times. But bottom line is they were talking about these full page articles that looked like an article. It looked like a regular page of the New York Times or the Wall Street Journal, but at the bottom in fine print it said that it was an ad, but it didn't look like an ad at all to spin things the way the Chinese wanted it spun, and the media went along. Can you imagine this in World War II? Folks, we have a serious cancer in this country, and again, I urge you, if you don't think these midterms matter, the president has caught them. They are, and Blaine Holt, Josh Phillip here, so Rob Nadelson, these are intelligent people. They're not tinfoil hat wearing people. And they're warning us. This is going on. And we, if you want to stay home in the midterms because Trump's not perfect, well, then have at it and slit your own throat, because that's what we're doing. We need to get out and vote. This is... Trump's got a multi-front war going as well. He's fighting about Iceland. He's fighting about Cuba, which we'll get to in a little bit. He's fighting about Cuba. He's fighting about the Panama Canal. He's fighting about Iran and the Strait of Hormuz. He's fighting China. He's fighting Russia. He's fighting the global elites. He's fighting the bullcrap of global warming. He's got so many wars going, and yeah, he's not going to fight them all perfectly, but he's trying to disassemble this government. Got a long way to go. But it's been a cancer it's like trying to cure cancer that's metastasized, folks. And you're thinking, damn it, this doctor's not going fast enough. You're still alive, folks. You're still alive. And that's what he's doing. But you better help. You better help him get a Congress that's going to help him. I can't. It baffles me that there's people on our side that are not engaged and don't see the urgency of these midterms. Just think about Clarence Thomas and Alito being too old and having to step down. Or think about stacking the Supreme Court. What is it going to take to motivate people to say this is the most important election of our life? I know we said that about the others, but each one is subsequently more and more important.
1: Well, I think the Republicans are on the right track in terms of what they're talking about, because, you know, the conversation now is basically we're fighting against communists trying to take over the country. And I mean, and they're saying it really directly. You know, Ron Johnson saying this from Congress. But Trump is saying this very directly across the board. Like, this is the new story now, is that there's an attempted communist revolution in America, and if we don't stop it, we're going to be like the Soviets.
0: But not only is Trump saying it and all those you just listed, the left is saying it. They're not even denying it. They're proud of it. This is what they want, and this is what they... You look at, did you see Randy Weingarten's meltdown at some education summit this week? It's just what a meltdown. But folks, they've infiltrated our schools. They're out in the open. They've outed themselves, and Trump has smoked them out too, like a bunch of cockroaches in a fire. Again, anyway, I got to take a break here. Joshua Philip is my guest. Joshua is an award-winning journalist, senior investigative reporter for the Epoch Times, and host of the Josh Philip Show on YouTube. And Philip is spelled P-H-I-L-I-P-P, the Josh Philip Show on YouTube. Thank you, Josh.
1: Always a pleasure.
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6: Authorities are investigating a crash in Lehigh County that involved several vehicles, including a medical transport van. First responders were called yesterday afternoon to a five-vehicle wreck on Route 22 West in Whitehall Township. State police reported injuries in that crash, but no other details have been released. And the candidates to represent the Lehigh Valley in Congress were out on the campaign trail Sunday. Incumbent Republican Congressman Ryan McKenzie held an event in Bethlehem Township, while Democratic challenger Bob Brooks was in Bethlehem for a rally with Governor Shapiro and House Democratic leader Hakeem Jeffries. That race is on the national radar after McKenzie unseated Democrat Susan Wild in 2024. The Federal Election Commission says millions have been donated to the race, with many people giving from out of state. I'm Justin Pospiek.
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34: On the night before Halloween in 1975, 15-year-old Martha Moxley was murdered in the Tony Bellhaven neighborhood of Greenwich, Connecticut. She was rich and beautiful and loved by all who knew her. For decades, despite intense media scrutiny, police failed to make an arrest. In 2000, 25 years after Martha's murder, her one-time neighbor, Michael Skakel, was arrested. He'd been 15, like her, at the time of the crime. He was also a cousin of the Kennedys.
35: A teenage neighbor and friend of Martha Moxley.
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35: Kennedy relative Michael Skakel on trial for murder.
34: 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I watched the news. I read the articles. 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He beat her to death with a golf club. I knew it. And if you followed the case like I did, I bet you knew it too. My name is Andrew Goldman. I've been a journalist for 30 years. I got involved in this case in 2015. But here's the thing. 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
1: Joining me again is Joshua Phillip. Joshua Phillip is a senior investigative reporter with the Epoch Times, host of the Josh Phillip Show on YouTube. That's Josh Phillip, P-H-I-L-I-P-P, Josh Phillip Show on YouTube. And he is joining me right now. Good morning again, Josh.
2: Good morning.
1: So interesting. We've been talking about China, talking about how, boy, how much China really interfered and is immersed in so much of our United States and a multi-front war. But you brought up that we can't overlook what's going on in Cuba. So let's, it's interesting. Trump doesn't say stuff. He's very aware. They want to say he's incompetent, and they're doing their best, boy, to make us convinced that he's not popular, make him seem like he's old, and he's as bad as Biden. Well, Biden was supposedly not bad, but they're doing everything they can. But why did he bring up Iceland? It seemed crazy. It seemed like crazy about the Panama Canal. But then he brings up Cuba, and he goes after Venezuela, and you're realizing, oh my gosh, he's way ahead of us. Tell me about Cuba and what they're doing and why Trump and what Marco Rubio are saying about Cuba is spot on and matters.
2: Well, you know, it's interesting because for Americans, I mean, we don't think Cuba is much of a problem, right? They're this little communist country that came up, they have rolling blackouts and, you know, people are just living in poverty and, you know, it's whatever, right? We think they're a problem within their own borders. You know, they persecute their own people. But beyond that, we don't think much of Cuba. Cuba actually is very powerful. And it's mostly powerful, not on the military side, but their intelligence networks. And what Marco Rubio came out and just exposed, you know, while Trump is saying Cuba's next, meaning after Iran, they're going to take down the Cuban regime, and they're already working on it pretty heavy right now, in fact. Cuba's next. Marco Rubio releases this report detailing how Cuba has been running kind of a color revolution even within the United States, and pushing a new ideology, spreading all throughout Latin America, Africa, Asia, and the Middle East, against the United States, that has been incredibly effective. Like, I've been following this for years. Even I did not know the extent of it, how serious it is.
1: So, by the way, for those who don't know, and what do you mean by color revolution?
2: A color revolution is a method of overthrowing a government without needing to invade them. You basically incite different factions of people and have them overthrow their own government from within. And the way you do it is kind of this, you know, rainbow flag, not intended with like these new movements, but a rainbow flag is in different colors of organizations acting with the same goal. So you have your radicals of different shapes and different sizes, so, you know, so to speak, different organizations that work together and overthrow the government. And so what Cuba has been doing, according to these documents, is outside of America and inside of America working to run a kind of color revolution against the United States, internationally, to reject us, to make us so that we basically lose influence. That America no longer is respected, that America is, you know, demonized, that we're flooded with people who in their own countries have been educated to believe that they, you know, that we owe them, that it's their right to come here and demand free handouts because Americans are indebted to them. And, you know, it's right for them to come here and demand free housing and food and everything else because we know we're the evil colonizers. This is Cuba pushing that. It's Cuba pushing it.
1: Wow.
2: And so a few parts on this. The narrative from Cuba, like their intelligence networks, they're spreading an ideology that basically frames the United States and, you know, Western Europe, but mostly just the United States, because, you know, a lot of them come from Spain and Portugal, which they do not demonize those ones, but they demonize mostly just America. They frame the United States as being, you know, the global Yankee, quote unquote, the global gringo, quote unquote, like the invader, the one trying to keep everybody down and whose intervention is preventing communist countries from succeeding. The whole narrative with Cuba is that, oh, well, communism would work there if America didn't sanction them. And a shockingly large number of people believe that. But what Cuba's also pushing is an identity movement. It's called Third Worldism, in the quote unquote global South. And it's this idea that the cultures of the quote unquote global South are being suppressed by quote unquote white supremacy and American interventionism. And so this is the narrative a lot of them believe. They think we're responsible for their economies not succeeding. They think we're responsible for their governments not working. They think we're responsible for historical oppression. They think we're responsible for all of their problems. And the natural solution is to disengage from the United States, bring in other influence, mainly China, Russia, and Iran, and to then, you know, form an alternative trade network, and then to demand reparations from the United States for whatever wrong they claim. And this is what they've actually been doing effectively, because we can talk about Latin America.
1: Right.
2: You know, in the late 90s and early 2000s, you had what was called the Pink Wave. That was when, I'd say more the Red Wave, but they call it the Pink Wave, which was when all these communist and socialist dictators took over almost every country in Latin America. That was actually driven through an organization established by Cuba and Brazil. It was called the Foro ao Sao Paulo. Lula, who was out of power and is back in power in Brazil, worked with Castro to actually create this. So the Foro ao Sao Paulo, it involved narco-terrorist organizations like Shining Path, the Sandinistas. It also included basically all the far-left organizations, all the communist organizations throughout Latin America. And they staged a color revolution, effectively. They pushed these popular movements, and they brought in communist and socialist dictators in almost every single country. As soon as they took power, meanwhile, Cuba was working with Chavez in Venezuela on a secondary program. And the secondary program was trade deals and a rejection of the Monroe Doctrine. So they worked with different, they formed organizations using these newly formed governments to push out the United States. And so almost all of Latin America had a rejection of the United States. And when they did that, they then started signing new trade deals with Russia, China, and Iran. And they imported all of these, you know, infrastructure projects, oil, you know, deals, trade deals with China, Russia, and Iran. So you had America lose control of almost the whole region. They do this. They've done the same thing in a lot of Asia, and they've done the same thing in parts of the Middle East. They do the same thing in almost all of Africa. Same narrative, same money, same trade deals, same method.
1: We
2: watched these economies nosedive. You know, at least in my opinion, that alone should be proof enough that it's not America's fault that these are failed communist, you know, banana republics. You know, Venezuela is a perfect example of that, which had one of the top economies in the world before Chavez came in.
1: When did you say this started?
2: The pink wave was 90s, late 90s, early 2000s.
1: But when you think about it, the first domino was Jimmy Carter giving away the Panama Canal.
2: Yep.
1: Really?
2: Jimmy Carter started a lot of this, too.
1: Yeah.
2: I mean, even the Cuban stuff goes back to the Cold War. Like, this is older. But Carter played a huge role in kind of sacrificing the interests of the United States for the communists.
1: So my next question is, that's what the color revolution, what Cuba is doing, the communists are doing in Cuba and in South and Central America, and Trump is undoing it by trying to get Panama, the Panama Canal back, by what he did in Venezuela, by what he's doing with immigration at our southern border, all of that, and by their statements on Cuba, which you can bring us up to speed on what Rubio and Trump more and what they said. But how much, that's what you say, the communists are doing. How much of it are people with our own country, like Biden, who was content to let this happen and look the other way because they want America to be weakened? How much of this, how many people in our country, whether it's just Congress or wherever, are in on this? So, and our deep state, our administrative state, how many of them are in on this, either by having no spine or by knowing it and wanting it, encouraging it, helping it?
2: Well, so this is where it gets really interesting. These documents show evidence that basically Cuban intelligence networks have been working within the United States, spreading this color revolution. And they've been so effective that most of the far left in America believes in these things. Like what they've spread is the official ideological base of most of the radical left. And so, you know, there's been a lot of talk about the Smithsonian lately. Trump is saying that it's run by radicals.
1: Boy, did you see that testimony? Holy smokes.
2: Oh, it's crazy. Yeah.
1: What is on display in the Smithsonian Institute, folks, is an abomination. Those different hearings with, was it Mason? I can't remember the guy's name. Boy, did they expose a lot. But go ahead. Sorry, go ahead.
2: Yeah, well, they've had exhibits talking about whiteness and how white people are keeping down like colored people identity, and how crazy things like the nuclear family and logical linear thinking, they say, and rigid work schedules are all because of white people. Like this is the Smithsonian. But those types of narratives are what the Cubans have been spreading. Basically, again, pushing this idea of third worldism and how, you know, the kind of lifestyle you have in the third world is what's like normal for people, effectively. They're trying to frame this. And so when you get into, and then of course they say that you need to reject and suppress and demand reparations of America and, you know, all the people here, and then demonize our entire history. What these documents say is that organizations like Black Lives Matter, a lot of the anti-Israel movements, the pro-Gaza stuff, and a lot of others, the anti-ICE protests, organizations behind these have been influenced or even infiltrated by Cuban intel networks, is what it's saying. It talks directly about Code Pink as being one of the big ones. It talks about other key organizations. It also talks about DSA, the Democratic Socialists of America, which is the organization trying to, you know, do a color revolution in the Democrat Party right now and trying to sever the head and take over the body of the Democrat Party is what they're doing. That it says that the Cuban intelligence network ideology is basically their platform. Like it's to that extent.
1: It's insane. It really is, folks, and it's happening with again. I'm almost feeling like wrapping this up the same way I did the last one. You really think the midterms don't matter? You really think they don't matter when this is, because if you don't have Trump, you know, as Trump said, they're not trying to get me, they're trying to get you, and he's the only thing standing between us. Not to give him more, you know, sense of importance than he may already have, but quite honestly, who else would do this? Who else would, you know, almost, you know, you feel like sometimes with Washington, you know, how he was shot in a couple of times, and yet the bullets didn't pierce him. It was a story in the movie, the movie about Washington now that's out. It was seemingly divine intervention. It's seemingly divine intervention that I don't know who else would be able to withstand what he's going through and what we're going through, and would have the vision that Donald Trump has. First, folks, did you not think he was crazy when he talked about Venezuela and Panama Canal and Iceland and all of this? But guess what? It's I mean, not in Iceland, Greenland, whatever. Bottom line is, he's seen that he's been very aware. I'd give him an A++ for awareness of what's going on the world stage. Would you not?
2: Oh, I would, and I think you're right too. I don't know who else could withstand these kinds of attacks. Trump's a weird character. He almost thrives when he's being attacked.
1: I
2: don't think you're going to find many people like that.
1: No. But I mean, he is. I'm not. Washington withstood really the bullets and withstood a lot to become our first president in Valley Forge and you name it with Washington, and it seemed like he was chosen. And I don't know anybody else. And the only other person I feel hopeful about, I like J.D. Vance, but honestly, and I'm not sure about his, if he's an insider or not, but I really love how well-spoken Marco Rubio is. Yes?
2: I think Rubio, I personally really like him. I think he's spot on. I think he understands the global threats. I think more importantly, he understands the subversive narratives, and he knows how to recognize where they're coming from. You don't have many people who have that, and so he's pretty spot on with China, Iran, and the color revolution in America. He seems to have a really good understanding of it.
1: And you don't have to worry. And I'm not saying you have to worry about this with J.D. Vance, but with Marco Rubio, you certainly realize he, as much as anybody, if not more than anybody, has this president's back and really understands his foreign policy and is really a great spokesman for that policy. Again, this is great stuff. Thank you so much. Joshua Philip, folks, brilliant guy, writes for the Epic Times. Subscribe to the Epic Times and then check out his show on YouTube, The Josh Philip Show, PHILIPP, The Josh Philip Show on YouTube. Great stuff, Josh. Thank you so much.
2: Yeah, always a pleasure.
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6: you
10: how crazy
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